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Greetings, friends. If you have a few seconds, less than 5 minutes, join me right now as we look into a Bible passage that may encourage you, challenge you, and prepare you for today's spiritual battle. Learn something new, let God speak, and then, by the grace of God, press on. Romans chapter 2, verse 11 says, "But glory, honor, and peace to every man that worketh good, to the Jew first, and also to the Gentile. For there is no respect of persons with God." Think about that last phrase, no respect of persons with God. Oh, to God be the glory. He is no respecter of persons. He's impartial in his offer of grace, salvation, and even in his punishments or evil. The truth is encouraging, but sobering. In this chapter, Paul warns that no matter what you preach, if you practice what you condemn, you can expect the judgment of God. God will not pick and choose recipients of his blessings or judgments. In Paul's day, God forbade Jewish magistrates to show partiality. Leviticus chapter 19, verse 15 says, "Ye shall do no unrighteousness in judgment. Thou shalt not respect the person of the poor, nor honor the person of the mighty." Acts chapter 10, God showed Peter that salvation was now available to the Gentiles as well as the Jews. He said, "Of a truth, I perceive that God is no respecter of persons, but in every nation he that feareth him and worketh righteousness is accepted with him." Now, of course, this does not mean that God will give equal blessings to all, because he commands us to obey in order to enjoy his favor. Now, for the guilty, this is an alarming truth. God will not be impartial in his judgments and his punishments. He will not be appeased by guilty men who happen to be wealthy or influential or even seem to produce great religious fruit. All lost sinners should tremble that God will send to hell anyone who rejects Jesus as Savior. Feeding the hungry is good, but will not satisfy a sin debt. If you, my friend, refuse to repent, having friends or relatives who know God will not halt God's judgment. Now, if you are a believer, what should you do? Well, it's pretty obvious. Reject all prejudice due to race, background, social standing, and give the gospel to all. Welcome all into your church services. Imitate God and do not be a respecter of persons. Now, if you're a lost person, you never received Jesus as Savior, my friend, I plead with you, come quickly to Jesus Christ. No matter how bad your sin, how rotten you think you are, he died for your sin, shed his blood on the cross of Calvary. He's anxious. He is ready to forgive you now and save your soul. He's no respect for persons. Bow your head by simple faith. Admit that you're a sinner and ask Jesus to be your Savior right now. There is no respecter of persons with God. May it encourage us, sober us, and motivate us to get the gospel to every creature. Thanks, my friend, for listening. 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You will also find my book, Draw Swords. 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

My name is Cheryl Schaefer, and my favorite verse is Isaiah 26:3. Thou wilt keep him in perfect peace, whose mind is stayed on thee, because he trusteth in thee. 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

0: Have you ever been wondering what on earth is happening? Today on Daily in the Word, Dr. Paul Chappell reveals how you can be prepared for the last days.
1: If you're sitting here this morning, trusting in a church, trusting in yourself, you're on your way to destruction. The only way to salvation is to realize that on this broad way, it's leading to destruction, but on this narrow way, it has blood along the path. There's an old rugged cross along the path. There's an empty tomb on that path. It is the way of Jesus Christ. It is the only way of salvation. Narrow is the way of salvation.
0: Confidence can be hard to come by these days. People are losing their jobs, their homes, and their life savings at an unprecedented rate. Crime, violence, and natural disasters seem to be skyrocketing. Yet in the midst of all this chaos, we need a biblical understanding of what's coming next. Welcome to Daily in the Word. This program features the teaching and preaching of Dr. Paul Chappell, pastor of Lancaster Baptist Church and president of West Coast Baptist College in Lancaster, California. In our series, Things to Come, Dr. Paul Chappell brings a message of hope and confidence from the priceless counsel of the Word of God. He answers our most important questions with wisdom and candor and points to a brighter future. And now, here's Dr. Paul Chappell with part one of a message called The Coming World Empire.
1: Well, every day we hear news of globalism, and sometimes it's subtle. Oftentimes it's woven into the curricula of public education, but it is a common theme in the world today, and it has been. It has been a Democratic theme. It has been a Republican theme. I remember President Bush Sr. constantly talking about the new world. What was it? Order, the new world order. And we hear these terms, global economies, global warming. During the pandemic of COVID-19, we have heard about global immunization and the World Health Organization and how we need to have a global response. And so globalism is a theme of this particular age. We are hearing more and more and more about this global concept in the culture in which we live. Now, what we're going to learn this morning and what we're going to learn in the weeks to come is that the Bible really does speak to many of the trends that we are experiencing now. And it may not mention specific things such as a global vaccination passport or something like that. But it does mention things that relate to doing business or going and coming or the centralization of power under a one world ruler. And what we see in the scripture is the direction of things until the upcoming time of the return of Jesus Christ. And it is interesting as we come to Daniel this morning, nearly 2,500 years ago, God uses Daniel as one of his prophets, and he used others. He used Ezekiel and Jeremiah. We'll see many different prophetic studies and in the New Testament as well. But in this particular passage this morning, Daniel was, of course, taken captive in 605 BC. He was taken to Babylon or to modern-day Iraq as a Jewish captive in the kingdom. And you know that Daniel was a man of holiness. He was a man of purpose. In fact, I love to preach to teenagers about Daniel because in Daniel 1 and verse 8, the Bible says that he purposed in his heart that he would not defile himself in the kingdom where he was living. What a great testimony for all of us that even though we live in a wicked kingdom, we need to purpose in our heart that we're not going to be defiled by this kingdom. That was Daniel's testimony. What a great testimony. Well, the Assyrians had taken the northern kingdom of Israel captive in 722 BC, and now 200 years later, this southern kingdom of Judah is taken into Babylon, and Daniel was taken with it as one of the young princes from Israel. During his time there, God, of course, elevated these Hebrew children. And Daniel became a respected man in that kingdom. And we know that the king had a dream and that none of the wise men of the king could interpret the dream. Now, this dream, as we're going to see in just a moment, was of a prophetic nature. And oftentimes, God would use dreams as a form of revelatory means whereby they might know in their period of time the moving of God in their midst or even in prophecy. Now we have a complete word of God, and we follow God's word as our prophetic utterance, as our prophecy, or as our way of living today. But in these times, these dreams were often used of God to give a glimpse into the future. And so you'll notice in the passage before us this dream, and I want you to notice in verse number 24, the Bible says, "Therefore Daniel went in unto Arioch, whom the king had ordained to destroy the wise men of Babylon. He went in and said thus unto him, destroy not the wise men of Babylon. Bring me before the king, and I will show unto the king the interpretation." So here we see that Daniel has an anointing on his life. He says, spare these wise men of yours and bring me before the king and let me give the interpretation. And one of the key passages to Daniel is found in verse 27. By way of introduction, I want you to see this. It says, "Daniel answered in the presence of the king and said, the secret which the king hath demanded cannot the wise men, the astrologers, the magicians, the soothsayers show unto the king." Let me just pause here. If you think that an astrologer, or if you think that the witches down on Lancaster Boulevard with their little Ouija ball, if you think some of these tarot cards, if you think that's where to get your answers for life, you need Christ as your Savior this morning. And you need the Word of God in your hand this morning. Daniel, even Daniel 2,500 years ago said, hey, King, I'm sorry to tell you, there's just certain things that these little play magicians are not going to be able to figure out. But he said, there's a God in heaven that can help us figure it out. In fact, notice that's exactly what he says in verse 28. But there is a God in heaven that revealeth secrets. Let's say that together. But there is a God in heaven that revealeth secrets. And I'm thankful that God reveals his truth to us. And it says there in verse 28, and maketh known to the king Nebuchadnezzar what shall be in the, what are the next two words, please? Latter days, thy dream and the visions of thy head upon thy bed are these. And so we see this morning that there is a dream by Nebuchadnezzar that is now going to be interpreted by Daniel the prophet, that this type of dream is not something that the unregenerate man, the Bible will see this in the message tonight. The Bible says the natural man receiveth not the things that are the Spirit of God. These astrologers couldn't figure it out. But God gave Daniel the understanding of the dream. And in this dream, we see, first of all, this morning, the identity of the world's empires. The identity of the world's empires. Nebuchadnezzar had this dream in his second year reigning, about 602 BC. And it's interesting that God is giving 2,500 years ago, Daniel, really a comprehensive prophetic insight. This was the most comprehensive prophetic insight ever given to a man up to this time. And amazing as we see it. We're going to notice, first of all, concerning this empire, that Nebuchadnezzar saw a symbolic image. His dream contained an image that was very symbolic. And in Daniel chapter 2 here and verse 45, the Bible says, "The great God hath made known to the king what shall come to pass hereafter," all right? And so Daniel is clearly establishing that what Nebuchadnezzar saw is not something that happened prior. It's something that is yet to come. And then again in verse 28, he said, "There is a God in heaven that revealeth secrets and hath made known to King Nebuchadnezzar what shall be in the latter days." So this is very clearly a prophetic passage of scripture. It speaks about things to come. It speaks about things in the latter days. Now, the dream begins with Nebuchadnezzar's own kingdom, and it begins with his kingdom of Babylon, and it does not end until the return of Jesus Christ. And some of you already caught on to that just when we were reading the scripture just a moment ago. Now, the latter days, when you read about this phrase, and we saw that a moment ago here in verse 28, the latter days are often also mentioned in the context of the fullness of time, and this speaks of the day when the Lord Jesus Christ will return. And so this is a prophecy that is spanning all of the upcoming events and kingdoms in the world until the time of Christ. Romans 11:25 says, "For I would not, brethren, that ye should be ignorant of this mystery, lest ye be wise in your own conceits, that blindness in part has happened to Israel, until the fullness of the times of the Gentiles be come in." And again, this speaks of the final days of the revelation until the coming of Jesus Christ. So it's a symbolic image of coming kingdom. Secondly, it is a sequential representation of these kingdoms that we're going to be studying. Here in Daniel chapter 2, we see a giant figure of a man. And I believe we have a slide of that. And this figure of a man we're going to study this morning is also mentioned in Daniel chapter 7. And in Daniel chapter 7, it is a likening of four beasts. Those kingdoms are likened unto four different beasts. Daniel 7:17, and I believe you received some notes this morning. The Bible says, "These great beasts which are four kings which shall arise out of the earth." So, we have in this chapter 2, this image, which is going to be a division of these four different kingdoms. And then we have in chapter 7, four beasts that represent the same four kingdoms. And we'll see in this vision that there is greater value and then less strength as you go down in the vision and study each of the kingdoms. In fact, every metal that is represented is going to reflect the nature of a particular kingdom, something that that kingdom was known for producing or something they were known as in the sense of strength. So let's take a look at this briefly. First, we read in verse 32 about the head of gold. This image head was of fine gold, his breast and his arms of silver, his belly and his thighs of brass. The head of gold represents a Babylonian kingdom, Nebuchadnezzar's own kingdom, 606 to about 538 BC. And this was what Nebuchadnezzar was reigning over. And so it is speaking of the kingdom that he ruled. And Daniel said, this head of gold is the kingdom of Nebuchadnezzar. Then we read about the silver arms and chest in verse 32, the silver arms and chest. And we'll see that this represents

0: And you're reminded of the power of the Greek Empire. This was the empire just after the Medo-Persian Empire that was the most dominant world empire of the time. Then we come in verse 33 to the legs of iron, his feet of iron, and part of clay. Iron is a symbol in history of the Roman Empire. And if you've been to Rome, maybe you've seen the Colosseum, or if you've been just about anywhere in Europe, you've seen the remnants of the Roman Empire. It is the empire that was in power during the New Testament.
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Over 25 years ago, my dad wrote this song, and in the middle of the song, he would break out into recitation that said, "Let not your heart be troubled. Ye believe in God, believe also in me. In my Father's house are many mansions. If it were not so, I would have told you. I go to prepare a place for you. And if I go and prepare a place for you, I will come again and receive you unto myself, that where I am, there you may be also." As a boy, I would listen to Dad's recording of this song as it spoke of him holding his children and the joy that it brought to him. And now, years later, I can relate to him as my kids are growing up. I find that my heart's desire is for them to be

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1: For American Family News, I'm Robert Thornton. A pro-Israel Christian activist supports President Donald Trump's decision to send yet another carrier task force to the Middle East. Here's AFN's Chad Grody.
2: The USS Theodore Roosevelt carrier strike group, comprised of 7,000 sailors and 2,000 Marines, could be in the area by the end of October. The bolstering of the American military presence comes as President Trump has been warning that new strikes against Iran could be on the horizon. The president also told reporters at the White House that he believes there is a connection between Iran and the attempted hijacking of an Israel-bound flight on Wednesday. Gary Bauer is chairman of American Values and was a founding board member of Christians United for Israel. During an appearance on American Family Radio, he praised the president for not making his decision based on politics.
3: Let me just say it clearly, if Joe Biden were in the White House, he would be manipulating every decision he made on a national security issue, and he would be looking at it through the lens of his own political hide. We don't have a president that does that. This president has always put the country first.
2: But Bauer says he's worried that the public may not fully realize that until Trump is gone.
3: Because if he's successful, if we are successful, Iran is not going to get a nuclear weapon. It's possible Iran itself could be transformed, and that would transform the Middle East. But all that is not going to happen overnight, and we'll just have to pray and wait and see how it plays itself out.
2: I'm Chad Groening.
1: President Trump spoke with reporters today before leaving for a campaign event in Alabama. The president was asked about the Group of Seven industrial nations' plan to release 100 million barrels of oil and fuel products in the coming weeks.
4: But basically, Europe was great because they're putting a lot of diesel oil out there. They have diesel. They use diesel disproportionately more than most, and they did a great job.
1: The president is to travel frequently over the next month ahead of the midterm election. Federal prosecutors charge a shop clerk and son with selling kratom thought to be tied to an Ole Miss student's death. The U.S. Attorney's Office in Mississippi said authorities established a link between the kratom derivative found at the scene of the student's death and a local vape, tobacco, and beer store. A drug task force had urged people to avoid kratom after authorities found packages of the substance while investigating the deaths of the two University of Mississippi students. The Trump administration has significantly ramped up deportation since taking office in 2025. Fox's Brooke Taylor reports from Alexandria, Louisiana, with details on a mass deportation facility there.
5: Illegal migrants from ICE detention facilities across the country, they were taken here to Alexandria, Louisiana. It is the nation's largest deportation hub. And we got this rare exclusive access. We captured about 1,000 illegal migrants. They were boarded on planes, and then they were deported back to their home countries. Now, according to DHS, more than 20 flights took off from here today, headed to countries like Guatemala and El Salvador. On the flight to Guatemala alone, there was 136 deportees, 70 of them criminal illegal migrants or pending criminal charges. 66 of them were immigration violators.
1: According to the Department of Homeland Security, since President Trump took office, over 3 million illegal aliens have left the U.S. either voluntarily or involuntarily. The NFL suspended San Francisco 49ers owner Jed York for 6 games today following his arrest earlier this year in a prostitution sting in Ohio. The league announced that York also was fined $500,000 for violating the league's personal conduct policy. York has not attended any games or league meetings so far this season and was credited with 3 games served. Listen up, Android users. A newly uncovered Android threat called RatHat wants to access all of it. Security researchers at Zimpernium discovered the malware, which uses generative AI as part of its attack, and found that it can turn permissions you approve into surprisingly deep control of your phone. The malware relies on tricking someone into installing a malicious Android app and approving powerful permissions. That will do it for this hour's news. We invite you to check AFN.net and see more there. Have a great weekend. For American Family News, I'm Robert Thornton.

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0: The Psalms of the Bible show God at his most gentle and most powerful. They are God stooping down to pick us up. Welcome to the Daily Psalm on Faith Music Radio, narrated by Bill Flowers and brought to you each day at this time.
1: Today's reading of the Psalms is Psalm 104. 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Bless the Lord, O my soul. O Lord, my God, thou art very great. Thou art clothed with honor and majesty, who coverest thyself with light as with a garment, who stretchest out to the heavens like a curtain, who layeth the beams of his chambers in the waters, who maketh the clouds his chariot, who walketh upon the wings of the wind, who maketh his angels spirits, his ministers, a flaming fire, who laid the foundations of the earth, that it should not be removed forever. Thou coveredst it with the deep as with a garment. The waters stood above the mountains. At thy rebuke they fled. At the voice of thy thunder they hasted away. They go up by the mountains. They go down by the valleys unto the place which thou hast founded for them. Thou hast set a bound that they may not pass over, that they turn not again to cover the earth. He sendeth the springs into the valleys which run among the hills. They give drink to every beast of the field. The wild asses quench their thirst. By them shall the fowls of the heaven have their habitation, which sing among the branches. He watereth the hills from his chambers. The earth is satisfied with the fruit of thy works. He causeth the grass to grow for the cattle, and herb for the service of man, that he may bring forth food out of the earth, and wine that maketh glad the heart of man, and oil to make his face to shine, and bread which strengtheneth man's heart. The trees of the Lord are full of sap, the cedars of Lebanon which he hath planted, where the birds make their nests. As for the stork, the fir trees are her house. The high hills are a refuge for the wild goats, and the rocks for the conies. He appointed the moon for seasons. The sun knoweth his going down. Thou makest darkness, and it is night, wherein all the beasts of the forest do creep forth. The young lions roar after their prey, and seek their meat from God. The sun ariseth, they gather themselves together, and lay them down in their dens. Man goeth forth unto his work, and to his labor until the evening. O Lord, how manifold are thy works! In wisdom hast thou made them all. The earth is full of thy riches. So is this great and wide sea, wherein are things creeping innumerable, both small and great beasts. There go the ships. There is that Leviathan whom thou hast made to play therein. These wait all upon thee, that thou mayest give them their meat in due season. That thou givest them, they gather. Thou openest thine hand, they are filled with good. Thou hidest thy face, they are troubled. Thou takest away their breath, they die and return to their dust. Thou sendest forth thy spirit, they are created, and thou renewest the face of the earth. The glory of the Lord shall endure forever. The Lord shall rejoice in his works. He looketh on the earth, and it trembleth. He toucheth the hills, and they smoke. I will sing unto the Lord as long as I live. I will sing praise to my God while I have my being. My meditation of him shall be sweet. I will be glad in the Lord. Let the sinners be consumed out of the earth, and let the wicked be no more. Bless thou the Lord, O my soul. Praise ye the Lord.
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0: He arose and did eat and drink, and went in the strength of that meat 40 days and 40 nights. 1 Kings 19, verse 8. All the strength supplied to us by our gracious God is meant for service, not for wantonness. When the prophet Elijah found the cake baked on the coals and the jug of water placed at his head as he lay under the juniper tree, he was commissioned to go 40 days and 40 nights in the strength of it. The master invited the disciples to come and dine with him, and after the feast was concluded, he said to Peter, "Feed my sheep." He further added, "Follow me." This is true with us also. We eat the bread of heaven that we may expend our strength in the Master's service. Some Christians are for living on Christ, but are not so anxious to live for Christ. Earth should be a preparation for heaven, and heaven is the place where saints feast and work most. They sit down at the table of our Lord and serve Him day and night in His temple. They eat of the heavenly food and render perfect service. Believer, labor for Christ in the strength you gain from Him daily. We're not to retain the precious grains of truth. We must sow it and water it. Why does the Lord send down the rain on the thirsty earth and give the genial sunshine? It's to help the fruits of the earth yield food for man. Even so, the Lord feeds and refreshes our souls, that we may afterward use our renewed strength in the promotion of His glory.

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1: American Family News, I'm Rusty Pugh. The Coast Guard suspending its search off Nantucket for six people aboard that missing medical plane after the aircraft lost contact over the water early Saturday morning. That plane, flying from Bermuda to Boston, lost contact with air traffic control after the pilot declared an emergency. The Coast Guard says later that night, crews located a debris field confirmed to have come from the plane. Air traffic control audio capturing the moments after contact with that plane was lost.
2: We believe we may have lost an aircraft. By any chance, do you see anything in your current position or right below you?
3: No, sir. I don't see anything.
1: President Trump announcing a new superintelligence force to coordinate the federal government's AI efforts. Jay Clayton has been named to lead the new government task force. National Economic Council Director Kevin Hassett says this group will report to the president to make sure AI is handled correctly.
4: The bottom line is that these AI companies are moving fast, and we need to make sure that they're doing it safely.
1: Two people are dead and 35 injured after a shooting at a block party to celebrate a high school homecoming in Vienna, Georgia. Dooley County Sheriff Craig Peavy reads out the names of the deceased.
5: Quavion Jackson, age 21, of Cordial, Georgia, and McCaleb Jackson, age 23, of Hawkinsville, Georgia.
1: Peavy says thousands of people were at the party, which stretched for more than two city blocks. The midterms are a month away, with early voting set to begin this week. In multiple states, President Trump and Vice President J.D. Vance are campaigning across the country. The president expected in Nebraska today, and the vice president headed to Alaska. But a new poll finds that just 27% of Latino registered voters approve of President Trump's performance, while 69% disapprove. So how can Republicans win without their votes, especially when there are already fears of low turnout amongst Republicans because President Trump's not on the ballot? Evita Duffy Alfonso with The Federalist says Republicans had better somehow start getting gas prices down.
6: Well, these numbers are very distressing for Republicans. As you pointed out, Todd, Republicans did better with Hispanics in 2024 than any other time in living memory. I mean, President Trump crushed it with them. And he didn't win Hispanics by running on things like Latinx or Latinx. That doesn't move Hispanics at all. He ran on the economy. He ran on right-wing populism. Democrats right now are doing the exact same thing. Candidates like El Sayed and James Tallarico, they're running sort of Zora Mamdani left-wing populist-style campaigns. They're not running on identity politics like they used to. They're running on class politics, and it's very effective. And the number one thing going on right now is gas prices, right? We have high energy costs. And the best thing, the solution for Republicans, is to wrap up the war and get those gas prices down.
1: As the world continues to reflect on the devastating events of October 7th, new documentary projects are capturing both the trauma of that day and the broader resurgence of global anti-Semitism. John Riley has more.
7: October 7th might just be another day on the calendar, but for the Jewish people around the world and those living in Israel, October 7th is a day that they will never forget. Demonic terrorists attacked the Jewish people in what has been described as the worst massacre and slaughter of Jews since the Holocaust. Levi Hazen has produced an investigative documentary film called Shadows of October, Israel Under Siege. I spoke to him about this new documentary.
8: The morning of October 7th, 2023, folks here in the United States woke up to reports that there had been an attack on Israel. That's nothing new. Israel's used to experiencing terrorist attacks and missiles and so forth. This attack was different. Hamas terrorists, who are very open about their desire to eradicate not just Israelis, but Jewish people around the globe, broke through Israel's borders and slaughtered innocent civilians across multiple communities. They didn't go after soldiers. They went after women. They went after husbands, and they went after children. On October 7th, 2023, we woke up to these absolutely horrific reports that had been done to the Jewish people. It was absolutely shocking because of the horrific nature of it. Hamas had body cams so that they filmed the whole thing. You could hear how joyous they were as they murdered and pillaged their victims. What happened after October 7th revealed something about the rest of the world. And I think what we know now is that anti-Semitism never went away after World War II.
7: Shadows of October, Israel Under Siege is streaming on all major streaming platforms.
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9: Let us not be weary in well-doing, for in due season we shall reap if we faint not.
10: Believers have God's promise that when we faithfully obey Him and don't give up, we will enjoy the very best returns. Let the Lord encourage your heart as Joe Vasek, pastor of Northeast Baptist Church of Danbury, Connecticut, urges us to stay the course.
11: David had established himself as the second king of Israel. He had taken Jerusalem from the Jebusites and made it his capital city. Now, David decided that it was time to bring to Jerusalem the piece of furniture that represented the very presence of God, the Ark of the Covenant. The Ark had been neglected by Israel for over 45 years. King Saul hadn't paid any attention to it during his reign. The Ark had been captured in battle before Saul became king. The Philistines had taken it as a spoil of war. But wherever the Philistines tried to store the Ark, it brought the judgment of the Lord upon them. So, the Philistines had decided that they needed to return the Ark of the Covenant to Israel. They built a cart for it, placed the Ark on the cart, and had two cows pull the cart over the border into Israel. It wound up in the house of a man named Abinadab, where it remained for the next four decades. And now, roughly 7 years into his reign, having set up his kingdom in Jerusalem, David led a large group of people to bring the Ark from the house of Abinadab in Kirjath-Jearim, near Gibeon, about 10 miles away, to its final resting place in his capital city of Jerusalem. What a wonderful day it was. Over 30,000 people were there to celebrate this blessed event. There was an abundance of musical instruments that the people would play in this holy parade. Everyone had heard about the Ark their entire lives, but they had never seen it. The joy and the excitement that filled the air was incredible. The last time the Ark had been transported, it had rested upon a cart built by the Philistines. But that was nearly 50 years ago. That old cart might not have even existed anymore. And even if it did, it would have been too old and worn out to be fit for this special occasion. So, it made the most sense to David and his men to build a new cart. They placed the Ark of the Covenant on the new cart, and their journey to Jerusalem began with instruments playing and people dancing, celebrating, and praising God. Abinadab, the man who owned the house where the Ark had stayed for all these years, had two sons, Uzzah and Ahio. These two men seemed like the natural choices to guide the oxen in the cart as they traveled. So, Ahio led the team of oxen, and Uzzah walked alongside the cart. Everything was going better than anticipated. The air was filled with singing and shouts of joy. As the crowd passed over a stony piece of ground used in the harvesting of wheat, known as a threshing floor, the oxen stumbled a little bit. When the oxen stumbled, the cart shook. And when Uzzah saw the cart shake, he feared that the ark would fall off the cart. And so he reached out his hand to steady the ark. When Uzzah's hand touched the Ark of the Covenant, he immediately dropped dead. The oxen came to a halt. The crowd stopped in their tracks. The singing and rejoicing was turned to silence as word spread through the crowd that Uzzah was dead. King David couldn't believe what had just happened, and he got very upset at the Lord. Why had God killed this good man? Everyone's intentions were good. They were doing a glorious thing. Uzzah's motives were good in trying to protect the ark. What were they supposed to do? This exceedingly wonderful day had now turned to a day of grief and mourning. David decided the ark couldn't go any further. A man named Obed-Edom lived nearby. They took the ark to Obed-Edom's house and left it there. And everyone in the crowd went home. David was very upset. But David should have known that only the Levites were to carry the ark. Deuteronomy 10:8. The Lord separated the tribe of Levi to bear the Ark of the Covenant of the Lord. David should have known that the Ark was to be carried by the staves upon the shoulders of the Levites. Exodus 25:14. Thou shalt put the staves into the rings by the sides of the Ark, that the Ark may be borne with them. And David should have known that anyone who touched the Ark would be struck dead. Numbers 4:15. They shall not touch any holy thing, lest they die. And how was he to know this? Because the king of Israel was required to write out his own copy of the law of Moses, and he was to know it thoroughly. Deuteronomy 17, verses 18 and 19. When he sitteth upon the throne of his kingdom, that he shall write him a copy of this law in a book, and it shall be with him, and he shall read therein all the days of his life. David wasn't ignorant of the law, but he neglected to obey it. David did what seemed to make sense instead of doing what God had required. And because he did, Uzzah lost his life. 3 months after this horrible tragedy, David received word that Obed-Edom's family had been abundantly blessed by housing the Ark of the Lord. So he decided it was time to bring the Ark the rest of the way home. This time, David consulted the law of Moses and transported the Ark the way God had commanded. The Ark arrived safely in Jerusalem, and the journey ended in great joy and celebration for all the people of Israel. Christian, we enjoy God's great blessing on our efforts when we obey His word instead of doing what makes sense to us. Stay the course.
10: We pray that today's program was a blessing to you. If you have any questions or comments, we'd love to hear from you. You can email us at staythecourse@nbcdanberry.org. 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
1: If you're at a train station trying to decide whether or not you want to catch a particular train that's about ready to leave, you can only wait so long until the decision will be made for you. There is only a short window of time when you must decide, or the passing of time will decide for you, and you will have chosen by default to miss the train. That same time management principle applies to many other areas of life as well. Procrastinators often make a decision by deciding not to decide. Then they're left with whatever consequences their indecision brings. And as a general rule, they often miss God's best because of procrastination in their decision making. One case where this is especially true is in matters of salvation. Putting off a decision to repent of sin and accept Christ as Savior is actually a decision to reject Christ. Don't let such indecision keep you from being saved or from redeeming the time.
0: Redeeming the Time from LifeChangingSeminars.com.

0: Good morning, and welcome back to a fresh episode of Pastor's Morning Musings. We hope you're having a great morning. This morning, Pastor Jeff will share with us another great thought from the Word of God. Pastor Jeff, where will we be musing this morning?
1: Good morning. Today we'll be in the book of 2 Corinthians, chapter number 13, beginning in verse number 4. For though he was crucified through weakness, yet he liveth by the power of God. For we also are weak in him, but we shall live with him by the power of God toward you. Examine yourselves, whether ye be in the faith. Prove your own selves. Know ye not your own selves, how that Jesus Christ is in you, except ye be reprobates? Paul was going through much tribulation at the hands of those in the church who did not believe in his call to the position of an apostle. Paul always made sure that we knew that he did not choose himself, but it was God who chose him. In his defense of his ministry and call, he made a very important statement to the church. In verse 5, he said, "Examine yourselves whether ye be in the faith. Prove your own selves. Know ye not your own selves, how that Christ Jesus is in you, except ye be reprobates?" They were spending way too much time judging him, and he instructed them to examine themselves to make sure of their position in Christ. Peter wrote in his first letter to the church in chapter 3 and verse 14, "But and if ye suffer for righteousness' sake, happy are ye, and be not afraid of their terror, neither be troubled. But sanctify the Lord God in your hearts, and be ready always to give an answer to every man that asketh you a reason of the hope that is in you with meekness and fear, having a good conscience, that whereas they speak evil of you, as of evildoers, they may be ashamed, that falsely accuse your good conversation in Christ." Peter also wrote to the church about suffering for one's faith, and how sad it is that more times than not, suffering comes at the hands of those who profess salvation. Peter said, "Sanctify God in your hearts, and be ready to give an answer of your hope in Christ." Peter also said that as we do this, we must be careful not to get boastful or proud, but defend our faith in meekness and fear. These two brief passages of Scripture should remind us to make sure of our faith in Christ Jesus, no matter what others tell us about ourselves, but our life and hope according to the Word of God. We must be active at sanctifying God in our hearts before we try to help others understand the hope that is in us. It is necessary for us to examine ourselves to be sure we are in the faith, and then sanctify God in our hearts so that no matter what the naysayers may say about us, we have our confidence in God, not in what man says. Once we do these things, we will have the confidence to share and defend our faith even to those who speak against us. So let me leave you with this prayer for today. Dear Lord, thank you for the work you did for my salvation. Thank you for your word that gives me the confidence and assurance of what you did for me through faith. Please help me today to sanctify you in my heart and be ready always to give an account to anyone who asks me of my hope in you. Give me the strength for today to live for you. Amen.
0: The preceding program was produced by Dr. Jeff Harris, pastor, author, and chaplain. 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

0: In our busy world, family time is frequently neglected. It is vital that we give attention to our families while we can. And it is especially important to give attention to what God says in His Word about our homes. For the next few moments, let's join Scott Pauley as we open the Scriptures and find God's message for your family.
1: There is no perfect family. I've said it before, I'll say it again, there is no perfect family. Sometimes in our world, especially this social media generation, there is this tremendous temptation to compare ourselves with other people. May I just say to you, first of all, that comparison is never good. Comparing ourselves by ourselves, the Bible says, is not wise. But secondly, you're usually comparing yourself to something that's not real because you're only seeing the best in someone else. And every family has their issues. Every family has their struggles. Every family has their failures. When you come to Luke chapter number 1, you find a family that God gives to us as a great example. We've introduced them already as the first family of the New Testament. It's the family of John the Baptist. But let me just hasten to say that there is no perfect family, not even this family. For example, in Luke chapter number 1, when the angel arrives and announces to Zacharias, "Zacharias, you and Elizabeth, your prayer has been heard. You're going to have a son, and not just any son. He's going to be the forerunner of Messiah." Wouldn't you think that Zacharias immediately would just be elated, so excited, so full of faith? But instead in Luke 1, verse 18, "And Zacharias said unto the angel, 'Whereby shall I know this? For I'm an old man, and my wife well stricken in years.'" Sounds pretty pessimistic to me. What do you say? Almost cynical, a little skeptical. You see, their faith had to grow. They needed to learn that there is a greater Father and that the greater Father always knows what He is doing. So Zacharias and Elizabeth were not perfect people, but they are a beautiful example of what God wants to be true in every one of our families. So let's begin our study of their home life today by looking at the individuals that are in their home. You see, God does work in families collectively, but do you know how He works in families collectively? He works in families collectively by working in people individually. You see, you can't answer for somebody else, and you can't choose for another member of your family, but you must choose for yourself. And as each member of the family allows God to work in them, God works in the home as a whole. So look at the individuals. First of all, you have a couple. That's where God begins, with a husband and wife. That's the first picture we have in Luke 1, verse 5, verse 6, and verse 7, a couple. In verse 5, we have their names, Zacharias and Elizabeth. And we also have their pedigree, what tribe they were of, their family, lineage. And that's wonderful for us. And yet I would point out to you that heritage is never enough. Just because your family has believed the Lord, your family has served the Lord, doesn't mean that you're going to. No, it has to become very personal to you. Remember, it has to be individual. So when you come to verse 6, it says this, "And they were both righteous before God, walking in all the commandments and ordinances of the Lord, blameless." What a beautiful verse. Luke chapter 1, verse number 6 says they were both right with God. Notice the emphasis here on both. It's not just one member of the family serving Christ, every member of the family serving Christ. Not one member of the family loving the Lord, every member of the family loving the Lord. Now, one member may be used to lead that. Dad, you're called on to lead. Perhaps I'm speaking today to a mother who has the responsibility of raising the children alone now. Mother, I say to you, you must lead. Someone must lead. Someone must initiate that. But each member of the family individually must be right with God for themselves. They were faithful to the Lord. I love this. And they were faithful to each other. These were people who had a good testimony. And if I may point this out, they kept a good testimony through the disappointments of life because the next verse says they had no child. Elizabeth was barren, and both of them were now well stricken in years. So here's a couple who, they've prayed a long time. They've lived a long time. They've waited a long time. And things, frankly, have not turned out the way they hoped they would turn out. Perhaps that's you. May I say to you, your one responsibility today is simply to stay right with God. So, first of all, we see the couple here. Then we see a picture of father. Immediately beginning in verse number 8, we're given the story of Zacharias, dad, going in. Remember, he's a priest, going into the temple to do the work that he does on a regular basis. In fact, the Bible says that in verse 8, he went in to execute the priest office before God in the order of his course. I think that's a beautiful expression. See, God meets you as you're simply doing what God has given you to do. So here's a father who's just where he's supposed to be, in his place, doing his part. He's in the place of prayer, in fact, when the Lord shows up. I think it's beautiful that the angel said unto him in verse 13, "Fear not, Zacharias, for thy prayer is heard." It's obvious that this father was a praying man. How long have you been praying for something? Longer than you expected to be? Longer than you thought it would take to get the answer? Oh, keep on praying till the light breaks through. The Lord will answer. He'll answer you. And so Zacharias is a picture of a father who is a man of prayer. And I speak to every man who's listening to me today. Don't just be a man. Be a man of prayer. So these individuals, we see the couple, then we see the father, then we see the mother. Now, her record is found later in the chapter. You have to turn a page and come to verse 41, where the Bible says, "It came to pass that when Elizabeth heard the salutation of Mary, the babe leaped in her womb, and Elizabeth was filled with the Holy Ghost. And she spake out with a loud voice and said, Blessed art thou among women, and blessed is the fruit of thy womb. And whence is this to me that the mother of my Lord should come unto me? For lo, as soon as the voice of thy salutation sounded in mine ears, the babe leaped in my womb for joy. And blessed is she that believed, for there shall be a performance of those things which were told her from the Lord." This is the one little portrait we get from mother, from Elizabeth. It's a picture of a woman who is humble, a woman who is holy, and a woman who knows how to worship God. In fact, every word she speaks, there is this beautiful humility. There's joy. There is a note of faith in it all. Isn't that glorious? This is the kind of woman that God can use. Oh, may I say to every lady listening to me today, seek to be a humble and holy and worshipful servant of Jesus right in your home. Let your home be the temple of the Lord. Remember, her husband, Zacharias, went into the temple always, but Elizabeth had made her home a place of worship and practicing the presence of God. And of course, Mary knew she could go there. Mary knew she should go there with good news, because in Elizabeth she would find a woman who was also full of God, filled with the Holy Spirit. So we have the couple, we have the father, we have the mother, and then we have the child. And you know the child, he's a famous child. His name is John the Baptist, and the word of him is the last verse of Luke chapter 1, verse 80, "And the child grew and waxed strong in spirit and was in the deserts till the day of his showing unto Israel." And in the child, we see a picture of the one thing God wants for every young person, for them to be growing spiritually, not just physically, but waxing strong in spirit, being prepared for everything God had for him to do. So do you see? God has something for everybody. God has something for you today, my friend, as an individual. He knows you by name. He has every hair on your head numbered. He knows the individual needs of your life, and he wants you to be what he wants you to be in your home. So he wants every couple to be right with God and faithful to one another. He wants every father to be right in his place, a man of prayer. He wants every mother to be a humble, holy, worshipful servant of Christ right where she is, and he wants every young person to be growing up spiritually, being prepared for all God has for them. Would you ask the Lord to work in you today individually to make you in your home what God always designed for you to be?
0: For more resources for your marriage and family, visit us at etj.bible and click on the Take the Next Step link, where you'll find many Bible resources that will strengthen your marriage and equip you to raise your children in the ways of the Lord. We highly recommend Scott's book, New Testament Marriage. In it, you'll discover timeless biblical principles from the husband and wife team, Aquila and Priscilla. And these principles are very applicable to your marriage today. From all of us at Enjoying the Journey, thanks for listening today. And until next time, we pray that you will enjoy the journey.

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1: American Family News, I'm Rusty Pugh. The Coast Guard suspending its search off Nantucket for six people aboard that missing medical plane after the aircraft lost contact over the water early Saturday morning. That plane, flying from Bermuda to Boston, lost contact with air traffic control after the pilot declared an emergency. The Coast Guard says later that night, crews located a debris field confirmed to have come from the plane. Air traffic control audio capturing the moments after contact with that plane was lost.
2: We believe we have lost an aircraft. By any chance, do you see anything in your current position right below you?
3: No, sir. I don't see anything.
1: President Trump announcing a new superintelligence force to coordinate the federal government's AI efforts. Jay Clayton has been named to lead the new government task force. National Economic Council Director Kevin Hassett says this group will report to the president to make sure AI is handled correctly.
4: The bottom line is that these AI companies are moving fast, and we need to make sure that they're doing it safely.
1: Two people are dead and 35 injured after a shooting at a block party to celebrate a high school homecoming in Vienna, Georgia. Dooley County Sheriff Craig Peavy reads out the names of the deceased.
5: Quavion Jackson, age 21, of Cordial, Georgia, and McCaleb Jackson, age 23, of Hawkinsville, Georgia.
1: Peavy says thousands of people were at the party, which stretched for more than two city blocks. The midterms are a month away, with early voting set to begin this week. In multiple states, President Trump and Vice President J.D. Vance are campaigning across the country. The president expected in Nebraska today, and the vice president headed to Alaska. But a new poll finds that just 27% of Latino registered voters approve of President Trump's performance, while 69% disapprove. So how can Republicans win without their votes, especially when there are already fears of low turnout amongst Republicans because President Trump's not on the ballot? Evita Duffy Alfonso with The Federalist says Republicans had better somehow start getting gas prices down.
6: Well, these numbers are very distressing for Republicans. As you pointed out, Todd, Republicans did better with Hispanics in 2024 than any other time in living memory. I mean, President Trump crushed it with them. And he didn't win Hispanics by running on things like Latinx or Latinx. That doesn't move Hispanics at all. He ran on the economy. He ran on right-wing populism. Democrats right now are doing the exact same thing. Candidates like El Sayed and James Tallarico, they're running sort of Zora Mamdani left-wing populist-style campaigns. They're not running on identity politics like they used to. They're running on class politics, and it's very effective. And the number one thing going on right now is gas prices, right? We have high energy costs. And the best thing, the solution for Republicans, is to wrap up the war and get those gas prices down.
1: As the world continues to reflect on the devastating events of October 7th, new documentary projects are capturing both the trauma of that day and the broader resurgence of global anti-Semitism. John Riley has more.
7: October 7th might just be another day on the calendar, but for the Jewish people around the world and those living in Israel, October 7th is a day that they will never forget. Demonic terrorists attacked the Jewish people in what has been described as the worst massacre and slaughter of Jews since the Holocaust. Levi Hazen has produced an investigative documentary film called Shadows of October, Israel Under Siege. I spoke to him about this new documentary.
8: The morning of October 7th, 2023, folks here in the United States woke up to reports that there had been an attack on Israel. That's nothing new. Israel's used to experiencing terrorist attacks and missiles and so forth. This attack was different. Hamas terrorists, who are very open about their desire to eradicate not just Israelis, but Jewish people around the globe, broke through Israel's borders and slaughtered innocent civilians across multiple communities. They didn't go after soldiers. They went after women. They went after husbands. And they went after children. On October 7th, 2023, we woke up to these absolutely horrific reports that had been done to the Jewish people. It was absolutely shocking because of the horrific nature of it. Hamas had body cams so that they filmed the whole thing. You could hear how joyous they were as they murdered and pillaged their victims. What happened after October 7th revealed something about the rest of the world. And I think what we know now is that anti-Semitism never went away after World War II.
7: Shadows of October, Israel Under Siege is streaming on all major streaming platforms.
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11: He arose and did eat and drink, and went in the strength of that meat 40 days and 40 nights. 1 Kings 19, verse 8. All the strength supplied to us by our gracious God is meant for service, not for wantonness. When the prophet Elijah found the cake baked on the coals and the jug of water placed at his head as he lay under the juniper tree, he was commissioned to go 40 days and 40 nights in the strength of it. The master invited the disciples to come and dine with him, and after the feast was concluded, he said to Peter, "Feed my sheep." He further added, "Follow me." This is true with us also. We eat the bread of heaven that we may expend our strength in the master's service. Some Christians are for living on Christ, but are not so anxious to live for Christ. Earth should be a preparation for heaven, and heaven is the place where saints feast and work most. They sit down at the table of our Lord and serve Him day and night in His temple. They eat of the heavenly food and render perfect service. Believer, labor for Christ in the strength you gain from Him daily. We're not to retain the precious grains of truth. We must sow it and water it. Why does the Lord send down the rain on the thirsty earth and give the genial sunshine? It's to help the fruits of the earth yield food for man. Even so, the Lord feeds and refreshes our souls, that we may afterward use our renewed strength in the promotion of His glory.

Join us each day at this time for Morning by Morning, daily devotionals by Charles Spurgeon, read by Brother Ed Russ.

Good morning. My name is Callum Renner, and I will be on the radio for this hour. Today, I've got my little brother in the station with me. I'm going to be showing him the ropes, and he might read a couple verses if he feels like it. Today, I'm going to be reading verses from 1 Peter, so stay tuned. Up next, we've got Harvest Baptist Church, No Doubt Salvation.

0: Did you know that you should be ready to witness for Jesus at all times? That's right, at all times. In this life, God gives you many opportunities to witness, and those opportunities can occur when you least expect it. When someone cries with pain, when someone has tears of joy, when someone's life takes an unexpected twist. When that opportunity arises, it's up to you. There's no time to call the pastor. There's no time to call the Sunday school teacher. God put you there to do His work. So be prepared. Write out your testimony today and be alert, because God will give you an opportunity to witness, an opportunity for Him to save a soul for eternity.
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2: 1 Peter chapter 1, verse 3 says, "Blessed be the God and Father of our Lord Jesus Christ, which according to His abundant mercy hath begotten us again unto a lively hope by the resurrection of Jesus Christ from the dead." Isn't that an encouraging verse? Thank the Lord for His abundant mercy towards us and for the hope that He has given us to salvation. Up next, we've got Mac McCormis, I Will Walk the Way of the Cross.

First Peter chapter 1, verses 3 and 4. I just read verse 3 a minute ago, and then I'm going to read the verse after that for a little bit more context. It says, "Blessed be the God and Father of our Lord Jesus Christ, which according to his abundant mercy hath begotten us again unto a lively hope by the resurrection of Jesus Christ from the dead." So that verse is basically talking about the mercy of Christ and the hope that he is giving us. But what is the product of the mercy that he has given us, and what we are hoping towards? Well, that's what verse 4 explains. It says, "To an inheritance incorruptible and undefiled that fadeth not away, reserved in heaven for you." Jesus Christ died on the cross for you. We should thank him for that and praise him for that and do his will by spreading the gospel and telling anyone we can about that, because that is what he wants. And it's what we should be doing for our fellow man. And I'm glad that it's an inheritance incorruptible and undefiled that fadeth not away. Up next, we've got Lois in India, If We're Honest.

0: God calls his people sheep. From what I've been told, sheep are pretty dumb animals. They will wander wherever they want to and get themselves into some pretty terrible situations. Part of God's plan is that people who are still sinners, but who have received God's gift of forgiveness for their sins and have an assured home in heaven, tell other people how to get that same forgiveness and how to receive that assured place in heaven. That's called soul winning. A related activity is helping to regather those who've been saved but who have strayed from God's desired path. That state is usually called being backslidden, though I think it's somewhat of a hurtful term. That is what Jesus is referring to here in the following verses. Matthew 18:12. How think ye? If a man have 100 sheep and one of them be gone astray, doth he not leave the 99 and goeth into the mountains and seeketh that which is gone astray? Could you tell me which astray or backslidden sheep you are trying to reclaim and exactly what you're trying to do to help them? Something to think about.
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1: This is Tom Wallace. Welcome to A Minute with the Preacher. Several years ago, four of the Oakland Raiders were involved in a boating accident off the Florida coast, taking the lives of three of the men. It was sad to learn that the boat owner had been encouraged to install a GPS unit on that boat that would automatically send a distress signal to the Coast Guard. He acknowledged the need of the device, but said he was going to do that later. He did not realize there would not be a next time. They were unprepared. Many people make the same mistake when it comes to meeting God. They plan to do something about their salvation, but as Felix told Saul, when I have a convenient season, I will call for thee. They put it off till tomorrow, what they need to do today. Dr. Bill Rice used to say, the road to hell is paved with good intentions. Our Bible says, to him that knoweth to do good and doeth it not, to him it is sin. The Boy Scouts have a good motto, be prepared. Paul the Apostle, quoting Isaiah the prophet, said, behold, now is the accepted time. Behold, now is the day of salvation.
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3: This is Ken Ham, an Aussie transplant with a passion for sharing the truths of God's word.
2: Diamonds are formed 100 miles below Earth's surface, and they can only survive in a narrow zone. Above or below this zone, they break down into graphite, the so-called lead in pencils. This stable zone is actually found in rocks that were part of the original creation. Diamonds are brought to the surface by pipes, formed from molten rock and cracks in Earth's crust. And this rough journey can easily destroy the diamond, unless it happens quickly. The special conditions of the flood provide an excellent model for rapid diamond delivery. So the next time you see a diamond, remember it points to the truth of God's Word.
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First Peter chapter 1, verses 3 and 4 state that Jesus Christ has given us abundant mercy and a lively hope to an inheritance incorruptible and undefiled that fadeth not away, that is reserved in heaven for you. And then verse 5 says, you know, for you, you know, Christians who are kept by the power of God through faith unto salvation, ready to be revealed in the last time. You know, people sometimes try to say that we can lose our salvation, but, you know, how could you maintain something that you could never earn in the first place? That doesn't make sense, and plus it's only supported by, you know, misinterpretation of the scripture. And, you know, we are kept by the power of God. Christians are kept by the power of God. You know, we cannot lose our salvation, but we can grieve the Spirit, and you know, that's not a good place to be. But you know, no matter how far we run away from God, there is never a limit to His power. He can bring anyone back to Him. So there is hope for anyone, and remember that the Lord has given us a lively hope, and He has abundant mercy and grace for all who trust in Him. Up next, we've got Friends Singing the Gospel, My God is in Control.

First Peter chapter 1, verse 7, that the trial of your faith, being much more precious than of gold that perisheth, though it be tried with fire, might be found unto praise and honor and glory at the appearing of Jesus Christ. You know, comfort is you know, it's comfortable, but trials are so much more valuable than comfort. And oftentimes we take trials for granted in our lives, and we're like, oh, it's hard. And it is. Trials, they can be very, very hard, and they can try our faith, you know, like that verse is saying, trials of our faith. But if we do the Lord's will in those trials, says that it might be found unto praise and honor and glory at the appearing of Jesus Christ. You know, whenever the Lord returns, I want to be able to say that I did my best to abide in the Lord during trials in my life that, you know, he put there, and that the trials weren't for nothing. You know, that that I did not take for granted the value of those trials. So always remember, when you're going through something hard in your life, you know, don't take that for granted. Pray and ask the Lord that that he would help you to give him the glory. And, you know, don't take trials for granted. Up next, we've got the Old Fashioned Quartet, Take a Moment and Live.

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0: First Peter chapter 1, verses 15 and 16. I've got my little brother in here to read that today. Take it away, Micah. Wait, one sec. I forgot to turn on your microphone. Sorry, restart that for us.
1: But as he which hath called you is holy, so be ye holy in all manner of conversation, because it is written, be ye holy, for I am holy.
0: So what those verses are saying is that, you know, obviously we should be holy, but that word conversation, let me see that real quick. So be ye holy in all manner of conversation. Our conversation refers to the way we live our lives, you know, not necessarily just the way we talk. And, you know, we should do our best to be holy and be separated in the way we talk, but also in every single area of our lives, so that we can be, you know, separated from sin to serve Christ better and to have a better relationship with him. So, you know, do your best to live for the Lord and to ask him to separate you from sin. Up next, we've got the Knox family. Do you know how it feels?

Up next, we've got The Walls Came Tumbling Down. And that's about all the time I have for today. So thank you for listening to Faith Music Radio, and stay tuned.

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0: to acknowledge how bad it is in Chicago.
1: It is a tragedy, but the ultimate tragedy for the people of Chicago is that the mayor has no solutions. I go to City Hall every week. I ask him about horrific crimes. We had Bethany McGee, a 20-year-old college student, set on fire on the CTA. He called it an isolated incident. Could it be? Could there be? You had Sheridan Gorman, an 18-year-old Loyola University college student, shot dead. And he called it, once again, he won't even say her name. The last time I went to ask him about that particular case, he wouldn't even say Sheridan Gorman's name. And even when I challenged him to say her name, he wouldn't. And now we have this 7-year-old little girl. How many isolated incidents add up to a serious problem in Chicago?
0: The investigation into the attempted hijacking of an Israel-bound Fly Dubai flight continues. Serious questions are arising over possible security lapses that allowed the attacker into the cockpit. Cheryl Cassoni says the question is, how did this guy get hired?
2: One thing I want to point out here, and this is from the Wall Street Journal, is that they talked to officials from the UAE, from Oman, from Israel, and they all say these were significant failures across the board. Look, he was hired back by Oman Air. In 2024, he was at Oman Air. He was flying, but he was pulled offline, and I think this is key here, because authorities there saw that he was browsing extremist websites and blogs, so he's pulled off the air. Then how in the world did he get hired by Fly Dubai in February of 2026?
0: During a conversation with Israel's Prime Minister Benjamin Netanyahu, the Fly Dubai captain recounted his fight against the co-pilot.
3: I had that one last fight left in me that, you know, call it personal or call it for people, but let's say I did it, that if I don't do it, I'm going to die. And that's when I pushed against everything. I gave everything that I had and just went for the door and opened the door. And thankfully, people were waiting to bounce back, took over the control, and the rest is what you know, sir.
0: The defense analyst and strategist believes Israel had put its guard down on the morning of that horrific Islamic terrorist attack 3 years ago. Chad Groning has more.
4: On October 7, 2023, Hamas and other Palestinian terrorist groups breached the Gaza-Israeli barrier using explosives, bulldozers, motorized paragliders, and boats to launch a large-scale terrorist attack on more than 20 communities, military posts, and a music festival. The carnage resulted in 1,200 deaths, mostly civilians, and the abduction of more than 250 people. It was the deadliest single day for Israel since its founding. Bob McGinnis is president of McGinnis Strategies, LLC.
5: I think internally within Israel, they put their guard down. They were not as vigilant as they had been prior to that. There were certainly warnings that Hamas was building up to that activity, and I think Israel ignored to their own detriment what was going on.
4: But McGinnis says the attack spurred the Israelis to attack the terrorists with a vengeance.
5: I think it made Israel far more receptive to the activities that we've been talking about for some time vis-a-vis Iran, that Iran has never given up its aim to destroy Israel, and Hamas was one of those indicators.
4: And McGinnis says these Islamic conflicts go back centuries.
5: And it goes back, arguably, I would say, to 700 AD when the Prophet Muhammad came out of his cave in the Medina area and then proclaimed himself a prophet. And so there's nothing that's really radically new here.
4: I'm Chad Groening.
0: And the Supreme Court's adjourned begins today. Cases on climate change, religious rights, and President Donald Trump's crackdown on immigration.
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7: Your Faith Music Radio weather forecast for Evansville and the surrounding tri-state area. For today, sunny skies with a high of 77. For tonight, clear with a low 48. Sunny tomorrow on Tuesday with a high 78. And tomorrow night, clear with a low 48. Looking ahead to Wednesday, sunny and a little warmer with a high of 85. Again, for today, sunny skies with a high of 77.

Good morning. This is the Ghana and Country Hour. I'm your host, Don Wade. It was good to be back out in the blue skies of Wyoming and in my sister-in-law's funeral, or if you will, celebration of life. And God gave great grace, and I appreciate all the prayers because I was enabled by the Holy Spirit to give a very clear presentation of the gospel. And what a great day we had. And I found, met a lot of new relatives on her side of the family, and I talked to each one of them, and the ones I talked to are saved. So I really enjoyed the trip out there from that perspective. My brother Ron Williams, he is just loving to death, and he is grieving in his own way. So keep in your prayers. We're going to go on today, and I want to just thank you for tuning in. And my absence of the last about 8 days. But today, if you look outside, the sun is shining. It's a beautiful day. My, what a day to fly the flag. If you have one, fly one. The weather's looking good. I don't differ much from what you said. It's right now outside the Faith Music Radio studio. It is 61 degrees. It's going to climb up 5 degrees, be 66 when you go up there. And like the man said, it should be around 77 today. The humidity is 77% with the wind of 8 to 16. And in reality, with the hot sun and humidity, it will feel maybe a degree or two warmer than it actually is. So that being said, let's get on with our program. And it's good to be back. Here is Bruce and Sammy Fry, the master over me.

We here at Faith Music Radio, we play gospel music and we have great preaching in the afternoon. And our goal is to encourage and strengthen those who are believers in Jesus Christ. And if you're out there and you're not sure you're going to heaven, if you're lost, is to bring you closer to heaven. And our prayer is that you will be saved. Well, we're going to go ahead and we're going to play Joe Arthur, I've Got More to Go to Heaven For.

Amen. I got more to go to heaven for than I had yesterday. Hey, when you get older, you think about heaven. You think about it a lot. You get up in the morning, you stand up straight, no dirt in your eyes. You feel good about the day, realizing you're one day closer to heaven. What a day that will be. Well, we're going to go all the way out to Larimore, North Dakota, and we're going to have Brother Ken Shaver come and sing, "When You Pray, Pray for America."

Song, and thank you, Brother Ken Schaefer, for our recording that. I love playing it every week, once or twice, and I'm telling you, it's a great song. And when you pray, pray for America. If you're an American, if you're a Christian, you need to be praying for this great country of ours. It is still the freest nation in the world, and we need to be praying for that. And we need to pray for revival in America, that we as a country and as individuals and as churches would be brought back closer to God. This country might turn around more than it already has in the way it was founded, which is on the word of God. So when you pray, pray for America. Don't forget to pray for those who are in authority, all the way down from our president, our governors, our county commissioners, and so forth, those who are the executives. And pray for President Trump especially. I mean, it's a rough time, and he's standing tall. He's standing, straight on. He's trying to do what he's promised. And everybody says, well, gas prices are high. I went out and filled up this morning. Hey, and they weren't as high as they were last week, so it's going down a little bit, and that's good. And the Iran is trying to hold us hostage with gas prices. And after the presidential election, their goal is to get liberals elected so they will try and impeach President Trump. I'm fairly certain of that, just me and my thoughts. But,

0: according to the original intent of the Constitution. So pray for all those as well as your local people. Hey, don't forget to pray for our first responders, our emergency medical people, and of course, men and women of our fire departments who protect our property and our lives. And pray for our police officers. I came in this morning and an officer was sitting here in her car and tried to get her to have a cup of coffee. And she said she was fine and it's great. But we love our police here in Faithway Baptist Church and at Faith Music Radio at every level, our city police. We love all of our police officers. Don't forget to pray for them, for their health and their safety, and that God would give them the wisdom and the courage to do their jobs in a way pleasing to Him and those they serve. And as at every level, not just our Evansville Police Department, but pray for your county sheriff and all his or her deputies, and pray for our state police. They have a very special missions also. And of course, all the federal policing agencies, which would include the FBI, the Secret Service, ICE, and there are others besides that. But pray that God would bless them and give them safety, keep them healthy to go home. And again, as I said, the wisdom and the courage and the ability to do their jobs in a way pleasing Him. And as always, I am very partial to the military, you know, 21 years, Navy, and don't forget to pray for all of our military, especially those who are in the Ukraine, those who are in the Far East, and especially those who are in the Iran theater, for their health and protection and safety as they return to their families safe. And don't forget, as always, to pray for our veterans.
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0: 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Tricia Crabtree, coming your way.

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She's more than just another flag.

next on our playlist, on my playlist, and dragging in this morning, this is Ed Russ, the Old Fashioned Quartet. The song is He.

Amen. Husbands, the Bible commands you to love your wife, honor her, and forgive. And I think all husbands and wives need to love and forgive each other as the Word of God tells us to do. Well, we're going to have Bible Truth Music bring us Patriots Honor.

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2: 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Here's Jennifer Scull. He giveth more grace.

Well, that song explains it. Why did the Lord Jesus Christ, God Almighty, die on a cross for your sins and mine? Only one answer. That is because of his great love for his creation, you and I. And Jesus Christ, of course, lived to be 33 years old. Then he was delivered of the Jewish hierarchy to Pontius Pilate, who found no fault in him. He said it at least three times at all. And then, of course, he was condemned to the cross. And then he went to the cross. The Lord Jesus Christ, the God of God, the King of Kings. And on that cross, he took your sins and my sins upon his own body. Can you imagine doing that for someone like you and someone like me? And then on that cross, as I said, he took his sins on your body. Then he died and he was buried. And then he rose on the third day. That you and I, according to John chapter 3:15 and John 3:16, might have eternal, everlasting life. Have you trusted Christ as your Savior? Not. Why not trust him right now? The Bible says to receive that great gift. If you believe in your heart and you confess with your mouth, you shall be saved. So I want to ask you to trust him today. And hey, thanks so much for tuning in. We're going to close out today with We Love America and God Bless America. Thanks for tuning in.

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1: American Family News, I'm Rusty Pugh. The Coast Guard suspending its search off Nantucket for six people aboard that missing medical plane after the aircraft lost contact over the water early Saturday morning. That plane, flying from Bermuda to Boston, lost contact with air traffic control after the pilot declared an emergency. The Coast Guard says later that night, crews located a debris field confirmed to have come from the plane. Air traffic control audio capturing the moments after contact with that plane was lost.
2: We believe we have lost an aircraft. By any chance, do you see anything in your current position or right below you?
3: No, sir. I don't see anything.
1: President Trump announcing a new super intelligence force to coordinate the federal government's AI efforts. Jay Clayton has been named to lead the new government task force. National Economic Council Director Kevin Hassett says this group will report to the president to make sure AI is handled correctly.
4: The bottom line is that these AI companies are moving fast, and we need to make sure that they're doing it safely.
1: Two people are dead and 35 injured after a shooting at a block party to celebrate a high school homecoming in Vienna, Georgia. Dooley County Sheriff Craig Peavy reads out the names of the deceased.
5: Quavion Jackson, age 21 of Cordial, Georgia, and McCaleb Jackson, age 23 of Hawkinsville, Georgia.
1: Peavy says thousands of people were at the party, which stretched for more than two city blocks. The midterms are a month away, with early voting set to begin this week. In multiple states, President Trump and Vice President J.D. Vance are campaigning across the country. The president expected in Nebraska today, and the vice president headed to Alaska. But a new poll finds that just 27% of Latino registered voters approve of President Trump's performance, while 69% disapprove. So how can Republicans win without their votes, especially when there are already fears of low turnout amongst Republicans because President Trump's not on the ballot? Evita Duffy Alfonso with The Federalist says Republicans had better somehow start getting gas prices down.
6: Well, these numbers are very distressing for Republicans. As you pointed out, Todd, Republicans did better with Hispanics in 2024 than any other time in living memory. I mean, President Trump crushed it with them. And he didn't win Hispanics by running on things like Latinx or Latinx. That doesn't move Hispanics at all. He ran on the economy. He ran on right-wing populism. Democrats right now are doing the exact same thing. Candidates like El Sayed and James Tallarico, they're running sort of Zora Mamdani left-wing populist-style campaigns. They're not running on identity politics like they used to. They're running on class politics, and it's very effective. And the number one thing going on right now is gas prices, right? We have high energy costs. And the best thing, the solution for Republicans, is to wrap up the war and get those gas prices down.
1: As the world continues to reflect on the devastating events of October 7th, new documentary projects are capturing both the trauma of that day and the broader resurgence of global anti-Semitism. John Riley has more.
7: October 7th might just be another day on the calendar, but for the Jewish people around the world and those living in Israel, October 7th is a day that they will never forget. Demonic terrorists attacked the Jewish people in what has been described as the worst massacre and slaughter of Jews since the Holocaust. Levi Hazen has produced an investigative documentary film called Shadows of October, Israel Under Siege. I spoke to him about this new documentary.
8: The morning of October 7th, 2023, folks here in the United States woke up to reports that there had been an attack on Israel. That's nothing new. Israel's used to experiencing terrorist attacks and missiles and so forth. This attack was different. Hamas terrorists, who are very open about their desire to eradicate not just Israelis, but Jewish people around the globe, broke through Israel's borders and slaughtered innocent civilians across multiple communities. They didn't go after soldiers. They went after women. They went after husbands, and they went after children. On October 7th, 2023, we woke up to these absolutely horrific reports that had been done to the Jewish people. It was absolutely shocking because of the horrific nature of it. Hamas had body cams so that they filmed the whole thing. You could hear how joyous they were as they murdered and pillaged their victims. What happened after October 7th revealed something about the rest of the world. And I think what we know now is that anti-Semitism never went away after World War II.
7: Shadows of October, Israel Under Siege is streaming on all major streaming platforms.
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9: Your Faith Music Radio weather forecast for Evansville and the surrounding tri-state area. For today, sunny skies with a high of 77. For tonight, clear with a low 48. Sunny tomorrow on Tuesday with a high 78. And tomorrow night, clear with a low 48. Looking ahead to Wednesday, sunny and a little warmer with a high of 85. Again, for today, sunny skies with a high of 77.

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2: 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Let me lose my life and find it, Lord, in thee.

day while bowed in prayer. 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

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That would be my prayer. I hope it's your prayer, too. Our next song is by Bruce and Sammy Fry, In the Shadow of the Steeple. And let me just make a couple of observations there. In the shadow of the steeple of Faithway Baptist Church, there are enough people to fill this church up over and over again. Wouldn't that be amazing? What if there was only one church in Evansville, in Vandenberg County, in Warrick County? What if there's only one church with thousands of locations, all preaching the same thing? Does the Bible say that? It most certainly does. I would that you all speak the same thing. You see, the truth is there, but you've got to dig it out. 2 + 2 = 3. You say, no, that's, you're dumb. You must be from Kentucky. Yep, that's where I'm from. No, everybody knows that 2 + 2 = 3. Everybody knows that 2 + 2 = 5. Well, you say, well, you sure are ignorant, aren't you? Well, you know, you have to dig it out. And generally, in speaking, generally you dig that out in kindergarten or the first grade, second grade. You begin to dig things out like that. And the truth always reveals itself. I am not the way, the truth, and the life. Our church is not the way, the truth, and the life. There is no preacher or any Christian that is the way, the truth, and the life. Jesus is the only way, truth, and the life. I am the way, the truth, and the life. No man cometh to the Father but by me. And so wouldn't that be something? What if everybody in the shadow of the steeple were coming to church here? There'd have to be more churches. Can you imagine thousands of churches in Evansville and Newburgh, Indiana, and all around our listening area, Henderson, Kentucky? Can you imagine that? What an amazing thing that would be.

0: My name is Cheryl Schaefer, and my favorite verse is Isaiah 26:3. Thou wilt keep him in perfect peace, whose mind is stayed on thee, because he trusteth in thee. And I find that it's easier to stay true to that verse by listening to Faith Music Radio every day.
1: Let me say this about Cheryl Schaefer. Ken and Cheryl Schaefer were here. Ken was recording in our studio, and they were in the auditorium, I guess being shown around, and I walked in, and the look on her face, I tell you what, I mean, it was dumbfounded, it was crazy, and the thing of it is, I made her think of her daddy. In their words, I look just like her daddy, and that's an amazing thing. And that has created a wonderful friendship down through the years. Praise the Lord for that.

The Dice family, what a wonderful thing when a whole family, mom and dad and boys and girls, get together and sing. What a blessing that is.

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Here's Shannon Knox.

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David B. Smith. He works all things together for our good.

0: Yes, that's in the Bible. He works all things together for our good. Isn't that a wonderful thought?
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0: Well, without God, I would be one little bitty speck that doesn't even show up on the world scene. But with God, all things are possible. And with God, I'm going to live forever.

I'm not my own. I've been bought by a price. The Sounds of Faith singing just for you this morning. Stephen and Adam Russ, let my life make a difference.

0: Well, that's Stephen and Adam Russ, and that was many years ago that they recorded that. And it's our desire to get our music all over the world. We've heard from 80 different countries. There are some countries that can't respond. So we're heard around the world, and thank the Lord for that. But there was a family in, Missouri that went to the state of Washington, and they were in a thrift shop, and this album was found in that shop, and they probably paid a dollar for it. I don't know. But anyway, they bought it, and on the way home, they were listening to it all the way back to Missouri. And then when they got to Missouri, they drove all the way to Evansville at a different time and bought a bunch of CDs from Faith Music Missions. That's what we're all about, getting the right kind of music to the world, to families. It's very, very important because it makes a difference. Let my life make a difference. That's what it's all about.
1: 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Faith Music Radio.

0: 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Thank the Lord for Faith Music Radio. 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
1: Hey, Bruce Daddy, Fry. I just want to call you and tell I love you. Call me back. This is Hallie. I love you, Daddy. Bye.
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2: American Family News, I'm Rusty Pugh. The Coast Guard suspending its search off Nantucket for six people aboard that missing medical plane after the aircraft lost contact over the water early Saturday morning. That plane, flying from Bermuda to Boston, lost contact with air traffic control after the pilot declared an emergency. The Coast Guard says later that night, crews located a debris field confirmed to have come from the plane. Air traffic control audio capturing the moments after contact with that plane was lost.
3: We believe we may have lost an aircraft. By any chance, do you see anything in your current position or right below you?
4: No, sir. I don't see anything.
2: President Trump announcing a new superintelligence force to coordinate the federal government's AI efforts. Jay Clayton has been named to lead the new government task force. National Economic Council Director Kevin Hassett says this group will report to the president to make sure AI is handled correctly.
5: The bottom line is that these AI companies are moving fast, and we need to make sure that they're doing it safely.
2: Two people are dead and 35 injured after a shooting at a block party to celebrate a high school homecoming in Vienna, Georgia. Dooley County Sheriff Craig Peavy reads out the names of the deceased.
6: Quavion Jackson, age 21, of Cordial, Georgia, and McCaleb Jackson, age 23, of Hawkinsville, Georgia.
2: Peavy says thousands of people were at the party, which stretched for more than two city blocks. The midterms are a month away, with early voting set to begin this week. In multiple states, President Trump and Vice President J.D. Vance are campaigning across the country. The president expected in Nebraska today, and the vice president headed to Alaska. But a new poll finds that just 27% of Latino registered voters approve of President Trump's performance, while 69% disapprove. So how can Republicans win without their votes, especially when there are already fears of low turnout amongst Republicans because President Trump's not on the ballot? Evita Duffy Alfonso with The Federalist says Republicans had better somehow start getting gas prices down.
7: Well, these numbers are very distressing for Republicans. As you pointed out, Todd, Republicans did better with Hispanics in 2024 than any other time in living memory. I mean, President Trump crushed it with them. And he didn't win Hispanics by running on things like Latinx or Latinx. That doesn't move Hispanics at all. He ran on the economy. He ran on right-wing populism. Democrats right now are doing the exact same thing. Candidates like El Sayed and James Tallarico, they're running sort of Zora Mamdani left-wing populist-style campaigns. They're not running on identity politics like they used to. They're running on class politics, and it's very effective. And the number one thing going on right now is gas prices, right? We have high energy costs. And the best thing, the solution for Republicans, is to wrap up the war and get those gas prices down.
2: As the world continues to reflect on the devastating events of October 7th, new documentary projects are capturing both the trauma of that day and the broader resurgence of global anti-Semitism. John Riley has more.
8: October 7th might just be another day on the calendar, but for the Jewish people around the world and those living in Israel, October 7th is a day that they will never forget. Demonic terrorists attacked the Jewish people in what has been described as the worst massacre and slaughter of Jews since the Holocaust. Levi Hazen has produced an investigative documentary film called Shadows of October, Israel Under Siege. I spoke to him about this new documentary.
9: The morning of October 7th, 2023, folks here in the United States woke up to reports that there had been an attack on Israel. That's nothing new. Israel's used to experiencing terrorist attacks and missiles and so forth. This attack was different. Hamas terrorists, who are very open about their desire to eradicate not just Israelis, but Jewish people around the globe, broke through Israel's borders and slaughtered innocent civilians across multiple communities. They didn't go after soldiers. They went after women. They went after husbands. And they went after children. On October 7th, 2023, we woke up to these absolutely horrific reports that had been done to the Jewish people. It was absolutely shocking because of the horrific nature of it. Hamas had body cams so that they filmed the whole thing. You could hear how joyous they were as they murdered and pillaged their victims. What happened after October 7th revealed something about the rest of the world. And I think what we know now is that anti-Semitism never went away after World War II.
8: Shadows of October, Israel Under Siege is streaming on all major streaming platforms.
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0: 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For today, sunny skies with a high of 77. For tonight, clear with a low 48. Sunny tomorrow on Tuesday with a high 78. And tomorrow night, clear with a low 48. Looking ahead to Wednesday, sunny and a little warmer with a high of 85. Again, for today, sunny skies with a high of 77.

0: City Baptist Schools calmly resting in the Lord. You're listening to 11 to 1. This is Faith Music Radio. And I'm Janice, your host till 1 o'clock, bringing you programs designed with ladies in mind. And joining me in the studio on this very, very happy, beautiful fall Monday is none other than the very talented Dina Talbert.
1: Good morning, Janice.
0: Good morning.
1: You certainly know how to make a friend feel good.
0: I try.
1: You do very well.
0: You know, Dina, I'm excited about today.
1: Are you?
0: Because today I turned 45. And I love that so much.
1: Yes. I remember that. Yes.
0: And I turned 45 today.
1: Yes, you did.
0: And you know, I feel bad for those people that get saved when they're 4 or 5 years old.
1: Like me.
0: Yeah, because your spiritual age is so much older.
1: I'm 46.
0: You're older than me, and yet, you know.
1: Well, just let it go.
0: I shouldn't feel bad for people to get saved early in life. That really doesn't come out right.
1: Yeah. I understand what you mean. I think it's interesting that we're about the same age.
0: Yes. So, it's
1: spiritual. I think mine was, yeah. I don't know the date.
0: No wonder we get along so well.
1: We are, yes. We've come through the same periods of time walking with the Lord. I don't know the date.
0: Right.
1: I know it was in the summer.
0: Okay.
1: Of 1980.
0: Do you know the day of the week, maybe?
1: It was a Sunday.
0: It was a Sunday for sure.
1: It was on a Sunday. Somebody saved me. That's right.
0: Well, it was on a Monday for me. Mm-hmm. And it's Monday.
1: And it's Monday. Ah. There we go.
0: And I had to look that up several years ago, you know, because of that one song it was on.
1: Yeah, we have to know what day it was.
0: I had to know it. I mean, those things are easy to look up. So.
1: Yes.
0: If you know the date, you can know the day.
1: That's true.
0: And it was on, God had been dealing with me for a long time. Let's just say that. And,
1: sure.
0: And even though from the time I was about 5 years old, I'd been going to church. Mm-hmm. And by the time I was 8, we were just in an amazing soul winning church.
1: Yeah.
0: And I kept hearing the gospel, but I didn't really quite know what to do with it.
1: Right, right.
0: So I had to make it for me.
1: Yes.
0: And so I had to take it personally.
1: Right.
0: There's some things you should take personally.
1: We have to take that personally. That is a personal choice. As much as we would love to do it for someone, or our parents would have loved to do that for us and spared us all of the choices and everything. It has to be personal.
0: Yes.
1: Jesus died for every soul.
0: That's right.
1: And every soul has to make that decision.
0: Individually to receive him. Because he died on the cross. He paid the payment for our sin. The payment is death in hell forever.
1: That's right.
0: Separation from God. But Jesus paid the payment for our sin. He had no sins of his own.
1: Right.
0: And so when he died on the cross, the wages of sin is death. He took my punishment upon himself, paid for my sins on the cross. Mm-hmm. And for whosoever shall call upon the name of the Lord shall be saved. And I get excited about that. And yes, today's my spiritual birthday, October 5th, 1981. I received Jesus Christ as my Savior. And I am on my way to heaven, not because of me.
1: That's right.
0: But because of Jesus.
1: Because of Jesus Christ.
0: And I'm sure I am, because, you know, God's going to do what he says he will do.
1: Every time.
0: And
1: he wouldn't be God if he didn't.
0: He said, if I called him, he said he would save me. He said, except a man be born again, you cannot see the kingdom of God. But as many as received him, to them gave he power to become the sons of God. So therefore, that's how I'm born again.
1: That's right.
0: By receiving Jesus Christ as my Savior. I could go on and on about that. But I'm not going to, because I'm going to tell you what's coming up on 11 to 1. What is this? 11 to 1 today. No, coming up is a word of encouragement. Miss Vicki this month is talking about those strange instructions in the Bible.
1: Mm.
0: And to, like, you know, march around the wall 7 times.
1: Yeah. What? Yeah.
0: And today is use a trumpet.
1: How about the one to give that preacher your last food?
0: That one's one of them.
1: I don't know about that. Lord, are you sure?
0: Give me a cake first. Hey, before you die, get me a cake.
1: Give me your last bite. You know, you can die sooner. not yeah. how it worked out.
0: That one's coming up. That one's coming up. And okay. And so lots of good, lots of instructions like that in the Bible, but it is, you just by faith, you act on what God says and he blesses mm-hmm. in ways we cannot even comprehend. Also coming up on CW Today, Loretta Walker talking about how God is like a mother.
1: Yes.
0: And then Dana Ellison mm-hmm. and re-examining, I don't have an exact title, but it's taking another look at sick care and immune support.
1: Okay.
0: On renewing your health today.
1: Maybe some chronic stuff.
0: Yeah.
1: Dealing with that. Okay.
0: We'll see what she has to say. The Cowling family sing a song that I especially like for today. It's called Yes, I Am, and it's all about knowing 100% sure you have a home in heaven. And I know that because of God's word and because of God's promise. And you can know that today as well. And if you don't know that, you can be sure of it. Give us a call at faithmusicradio.com or reach out to us. 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Someone would be glad to show you from the Bible how you can know for sure you have a home in heaven.

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1: I'm Brad Ford. 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

0: the Blood Wash Band, Ed Russ and the Old Fashioned Quartet. You're listening to 11:01. This is Faith Music Radio. Dina Talbert is joining me today. And Dina, I like on Mondays to kind of not recap a sermon, but to pick out a quote maybe from a sermon or a Sunday school lesson or even something that someone said to you.
1: Yes.
0: And I like to do that, and I like to talk about it. But I want to extend these quotes. I know that we discussed the quotes, but I want us to share how it really resonated with us.
1: Okay.
0: And maybe give a personal illustration of, you know, when you pick out a quote, when a quote jumps out at you, why? Why do you think it jumped out at you? And then personal application. And so I'm going to give mine first and let you do yours in a little bit.
1: Okay.
0: And my phone is actually recording this. I hit a button. Never mind.
1: Yeah.
0: We won't even go there. The buttons I hit.
1: It's just buttons.
0: But the thing that really stood out to me, and it was yesterday morning during Pastor Stephen's Sunday morning service, and anybody can go on Faithway Baptist Church, their YouTube, and in Evansville and watch these sermons. But he talked about being built up, the word edify.
1: Yes.
0: That the purpose of 1 Corinthians 14 is not to discuss tongues, but to teach the church how to, that we are to edify each other.
1: Right.
0: He taught from the first five verses.
1: Mm-hmm.
0: And in those first five verses, he said, we're supposed to edify each other.
1: Right.
0: And that's what the church, that's the job of the church and the church family. We're members of that blood wash band. You know, we're church members.
1: Right.
0: And we are there to edify. And then he mentioned that the word edify means to build up. It's like when you go exercise, you're building up, but it's a process, because this is what stood out to me, you're stretching and then you're exercising and then you're nourishing your body. You're supposed to go eat protein when you're done to keep building those muscles. Don't let them just, you know.
1: Right.
0: Don't let them go.
1: Yes.
0: And then you're supposed to rest.
1: Mm-hmm.
0: And he related that to resting in Christ. And so when he said that church is supposed to stretch us.
1: Yeah.
0: Yeah. And then how it resonated with me was the fact that I can't just go and be a spectator.
1: Right.
0: When, if you're gonna build up, get built up, you have to participate.
1: Yes.
0: And he talked about how, you know, you got the trainer and they tell you, just give us one more.
1: Right.
0: Just one more.
1: Encouragement, that push.
0: So you're stretching.
1: Yeah.
0: And you're being stretched. You're you're exercising your faith when you go to church, and you're being pushed a little bit for a little bit more. Mm-hmm. And I'm not talking about beyond our limits. I'm not talking about that, but I'm talking about just give it a healthy exercising of our faith. Just give it one more.
1: Mm-hmm.
0: And you have to participate in that. And that reminded me of my friend Norma.

0: Okay.
1: And she goes to church. She sits on my pew. Mm-hmm. And if nobody steals our seats, she sits on. No, but she sits on my pew, and me and Tiffany sit back there, and Norma and her husband sit back there. And a few weeks ago in September, I missed 2 11 o'clock services okay. in a row. Mm-hmm. The first one I missed was because I went to New York with my husband,
0: mm-hmm.
1: and we were ministering in another church.
0: Okay.
1: And then the second one I missed, he had to do the sound for the 8:45 service. So we went to 8:45. We went to our connection class, and we went home.
0: And then you went home. Yeah.
1: I wasn't at the 11 o'clock service. So when I came that next Sunday after missing 2 weeks uh-huh. in Norma's mind,
0: yeah.
1: she came and gave me a big hug, and she goes, "I'm so glad you're here. I thought you went to another church."
0: Oh, no.
1: I know. Yeah. I thought you left and went to another yeah. church. Now, exactly. I know she was joking.
0: Sure, right.
1: And then it clicked with me. I missed 2 of the 11 o'clock service. She must have wondered where I was.
0: Right.
1: That made me feel so good.
0: Yeah.
1: Somebody was holding me accountable, number uh-huh. one,
0: right.
1: for being there.
0: Yeah.
1: Somebody missed me.
0: Oh, that always feels good.
1: Because I wasn't yeah. there. And then I got to chat with her, of course. And I thought, how many people do I go talk to edify like that?
0: Mm.
1: And yeah. it reminded
0: such
1: me.
0: Such an encouragement.
1: And sometimes I just want to sit there, you know?
0: Yeah. I know that feeling.
1: I'm going to tell you, I want to just sit there and scroll on my phone. That's what I really want to do. But that's not the purpose of being at church.
0: No, it's not.
1: I can scroll on my phone some other place.
0: Anywhere.
1: But just go talk. And sometimes I go talk to a few people, and then the Holy Spirit will say, just one more.
0: Yeah.
1: Just one more.
0: Mm-hmm.
1: Exercise your faith.
0: Right.
1: Get involved in some way. Mm-hmm. Stretch yourself. And that's what spoke to me. And that's how I think I'm supposed to apply it to my life. And I'm thankful for people who miss me when I'm not in church.
0: Sure.
1: And let me know.
0: Yeah.
1: So we'll come back and talk about yours in a
0: bit. Sounds
1: good. And so, because we don't even have time for a song. Are we that bad? Oh, my goodness.
0: We are just that good that we are wrapping it up right in time to listen to Miss Vicky.
1: You're right. And we'll have to play Real Faith later.
0: Because we'll come back to it.
1: You know what? Yeah, we'll come back to Real Faith. But Miss Vicky is coming up. And I'm so thankful for Miss Vicky. I'm thankful for her ministry to women. And you can follow her on Facebook in mm-hmm. a group on a positive note. If you ever need a link for that, look at the 11 to 1 podcast or faithmusicradio.com, the program page where 11 to 1 is. There's a link to her Facebook group, and you can request to be a member. And it's a wonderful group to be a part of if you are on Facebook. Here's Miss Vicky now.
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3: Today we're going to look at when God says, use the trumpet. Judges 7:20, the sword of the Lord and of Gideon. Talk about a crazy battle plan. Gideon's army had been reduced to only 300 men. And their weapons? Oh, that was a trumpet, a pitcher, and a lamp. The light was hidden inside the pitcher. It wasn't seen until they were broken. God deliberately made Gideon's army small so that there'd be no question about who won the victory. God was teaching them victory doesn't depend on having more. It's having him. And perhaps there's another lesson for us. Sometimes the very breaking we are trying to avoid is what God uses to let his light shine through us. Brokenness doesn't mean uselessness. Don't despise your weakness. The place where you feel inadequate may become the place where God's strength is most evident. Let God use your broken pieces. And don't panic when God removes something. He is enough. Give God the glory, because he's the one that made it possible. And don't hide the light. The purpose of the picture wasn't to permanently hide the light. You may feel cracked and broken, but remember, God can shine through you.
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1: And we've got a song for what Miss Vicki was talking about. It's by the Albaricos, and it's called In My Weakness. And I think this just goes along so well with the truth she was talking about today. 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

0: see the king.
1: John Epley from the album I'm Gonna Sing, a solo album. John Epley, of course, he's got some backup singers with him. But and I've got Dina Talbert in the studio with me.
2: And I'm Janice's backup singer.
1: she's the backup. No, Dina.
2: We're a team.
1: We're a team, yeah. This is a duet. Hey, Dina.
2: Yes.
1: I love church.
2: I do, too.
1: And it is great to get to be in church on Sunday with a group of believers who very soon, we are going to see the king.
2: That is right.
1: We're living in that perspective that Jesus could come any moment.
2: Yeah.
1: And that changes how you live when you live that way.
2: Right.
1: So I wanted you to share, because church is such an important part of the Christian life. Mm-hmm. I wanted you to share something that was said yesterday that maybe was your favorite quote that really resonated with you.
2: Well, it's funny because you started talking about yours and I thought I'm going to have to find another one because mine came from the same message. I wrote it when he said it. I thought, oof, and I wrote it down. We had the Sunday morning service and we had our small groups and then we had a Sunday evening service. I love Sundays because there's just so much. The only thing I don't like about this quote of the day is just trying to narrow it down to one.
1: Yeah.
2: There were things in the music that stuck out to me and encouraged me yesterday.
1: Yeah.
2: But you didn't actually get down to my quote. You were talking about pastor was preaching from 1 Corinthians 14 and he opened it up with edifying, building up and, you know, the exercise, the nutrients, the rest and all that. But then he was saying that when we come together, it was part of that edifying. The purpose of the church is for edification. And then the second thing he said was exhortation.
1: Yes.
2: And I could go on and say the other things, but we're not recapping the message here. Under exhortation, he said exhortation should stir us to action. And the quote is, a faithful ministry brings the truth close enough to your life that you have to respond.
1: Yeah.
2: And to me, I mean, is that new information? No. No, it is not. This has been in the scripture forever. But this, the way he put that, a faithful ministry. I have sat under ministries that shared the gospel, shared salvation. I've responded to salvation. I was a Christian. And I just didn't feel like, I didn't hear something on a weekly basis as, oh, okay, I need to work on that. The Lord is working on me on that. And looking back, and I want to be careful how I say this, I think I'm looking back at the times, there's two reasons I didn't feel like I had to respond.
1: Sure.
2: A lot of the time it's me. I'm not listening to the Spirit. I'm not open and hearing that exhortation.
1: So that's why
2: it
1: really resonated with you, because
2: it did that.
1: I've been there.
2: And I can think of a couple of times when I didn't know it at the time.
1: Sure.
2: But the one ministering was later found out not to be faithful.
1: Sure.
2: Wow. And I was hearing from someone who wasn't faithful. It didn't move me. It didn't help me. It didn't grow me. It did not exhort me.
1: Sure.
2: And that hit me both directions. I need to be praying for those who minister to me.
1: So this is
2: for them to stay faithful. That's one place it resonated with me.
1: Right. And this is the application.
2: Yes.
1: What am I supposed to now do about this? I pray.
2: Right. Pray. Yeah. Pray first. Pray for their strength and their reliance on God and their faithfulness. Pray that I do not rely on my own strength, because in my position working with children, having been in the church, not being one of the young girls anymore, I have a ministry.
1: Right.
2: And even if it's just like you said, walking around before church starts and greeting people and encouraging them, making them feel special, letting them know you missed them if they weren't there, or letting them know the fact that they are there every week is such an encouragement to you.
1: Right.
2: That kind of exhortation, it's going to be dead if I'm not faithful.
1: Right.
2: And I will not, that just, that hit me both coming to me and the ministry that God brings to me pouring out of me. It brings, it should be bringing the truth close enough to her life that there has to be a response, whether that's my response to the faithful ministry to me, or if I am faithful in my ministry, then God will provoke a response. They will have to respond to what God talks to them about, not what I do.
1: Right.
2: But they're responding to the Holy Spirit there, because I cannot be faithful without the Holy Spirit.
1: There we go. Yeah.
2: And he is the one working through me. Mm-hmm. And something else Pastor said, and I think it was at the second message, was when it's all said and done, who has the attention, you or God? Mm. And my faithful ministry is going to bring the attention to God, right. Never to me.
1: Right.
2: And when all I'm thinking about
1: who's
2: is that personality or that problem,
1: yeah.
2: person,
1: yeah.
2: then I may not be under faithful ministry.
1: And when you're saying who has the attention, you mm-hmm. mean who's getting the,
2: getting
1: glory,
2: the glory
1: from what
2: getting
1: you're
2: the glory. Yes.
1: From how you're serving and what you're mm-hmm. doing. Who's getting the glory? God's supposed to get every bit of the glory.
2: Every last bit.
1: Every bit of it. Well, this is so good. And church is such an important place. And we are supposed to go into church with the mindset, Lord, speak to me. Mm-hmm. There should be some response.
2: Yes.
1: And I mean, this is the word of God
2: right.
1: that's being preached. Mm-hmm. And so it's the word of God and it's all good.
2: That's right.
1: And so there should be response. And I thought of the song, Dan Wolf is singing it here, Speak, O Lord.
2: Oh, yes.
1: That's the attitude we go to church with. And when something resonates with us, just jumps out at us, we have to look for, Lord, how do you want me to apply that to my life? Mm-hmm. And so that was good. And I'm going to play this song. We've got a couple of great songs. Dina and I will be back to introduce the noon hour of 11 to 1. 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

0: Andrea Waterhouse, along with Bethel Baptist Church there with All My Heart. And they've been back in the studio and they've recorded another album. It's not out yet because they just came in just about a week or so ago.
1: Okay.
0: And so this project here, We Serve a Mighty God is the name of the project. It's just phenomenal.
1: Mm-hmm.
0: And it's available at faithmusicmissions.org. Coming up, Dina, during the noon hour of 11 to 1, Loretta Walker on CW Today, How God Is Like a Mother.
1: All right.
0: Then at 12:30, Dana Ellison, Renewing Your Health Today. Her topic is about sick care and rethinking sick care and immune support.
1: All right.
0: How we take care of ourselves when we're sick. And I think that's going to be helpful on a number of different levels.
1: Oh, yeah.
0: Because there are options out there.
1: That's yes,
0: there
1: not
0: are. The status quo. And so stay with us for that. The Cowling family are going to take us into the noon hour of 11 to 1. Joy in serving Jesus.

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1: American Family News, I'm Mr. Pugh. The U.S. is removing all of its B-52 and B-1 bombers from RAF Fairford in England following an investigation into a suspected terror plot targeting the base last month. Secretary of State Marco Rubio commenting before departing for Iceland today.
2: We have confidence in the security of all of our bases because all of our bases are theoretically could be threatened at any moment. And that's why there's so much security built around them. And with the Brits, we've worked very closely for a very long time, including on this investigation.
1: Israel marking the three-year anniversary of the October 7th attacks today, with the state memorial ceremony held in accordance with the Hebrew calendar. Israeli President Isaac Herzog discusses the impact the attacks had on the country.
3: We have a whole week of ceremonies, huge agony, pain, and sorrow, reminiscing and memory, but also a learning lesson to all of us. We must fight terror together.
1: A defense analyst and strategist believes Israel had put its guard down on the morning of that horrific Islamic terrorist attack 3 years ago. Chad Groening has more.
4: On October 7, 2023, Hamas and other Palestinian terrorist groups breached the Gaza-Israeli barrier using explosives, bulldozers, motorized paragliders, and boats to launch a large-scale terrorist attack on more than 20 communities, military posts, and a music festival. The carnage resulted in 1,200 deaths, mostly civilians, and the abduction of more than 250 people. It was the deadliest single day for Israel since its founding. Bob McGinnis is president of McGinnis Strategies, LLC.
5: I think internally within Israel, they put their guard down. They were not as vigilant as they had been prior to that. There were certainly warnings that Hamas was building up to that activity, and I think Israel ignored to their own detriment what was going on.
4: But McGinnis says the attack spurred the Israelis to attack the terrorists with a vengeance.
5: I think it made Israel far more receptive to the activities that we've been talking about for some time vis-a-vis Iran. That Iran has never given up its aim to destroy Israel, and Hamas was one of those indicators.
4: And McGinnis says these Islamic conflicts go back centuries.
5: And it goes back, arguably, I would say, to 700 AD when the Prophet Muhammad came out of his cave in the Medina area and then proclaimed himself a prophet. And so there's nothing that's really radically new here.
4: I'm Chad Groening.
1: Investigators continue to probe the deaths of two Ole Miss students that could be linked to synthetic drugs sold at a vape shop near the school's campus. Madison Scarpino has more from Oxford, Mississippi.
6: It's now been 2 weeks since the tragic deaths. We still do not know how these two young men died, but the U.S. attorney here confirming law enforcement made a suspected link between the kratom-derived synthetic substances found in a local vape, tobacco, and beer store. Two workers there were arrested, father and son, Yahya and Islam Muslay, and they're now facing federal charges of possession with intent to distribute. We're still waiting on the toxicology and autopsy reports for both Robert Strang and Aiden Hamilton. The Mississippi Department of Public Safety tells Fox the investigation remains active and ongoing, saying, quote, "We will not comment on specific details while the investigation continues. We encourage everyone to remain patient and avoid speculation."
1: The midterms are a month away, with early voting set to begin this week in multiple states. President Trump and Vice President J.D. Vance are campaigning across the country. The president in Nebraska today and the VP headed to Alaska. Polls show that the issue voters are most concerned about is the cost of living. Former White House advisor Kellyanne Conway says President Trump's message is simple.
7: You risk tuning out, but the reward is in turning out. And that's why he's marrying what already is an advantage for Republicans this time in money, in mechanics, the get out the vote program, certainly message and messenger. But he's marrying that with motivation, which currently does benefit some Democrats because of the party out of power. The easiest thing in the world is to be angry and be a naysayer and a critic. The Democrats excel at belly aching and blustering about the nation's problem. They fail miserably on the daily in solving said problems.
1: There's more news available online at AFN.net and download the AFN mobile app for your Apple or Android device. 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
8: Your Faith Music Radio weather forecast for Evansville and the surrounding tri-state area. For today, sunny skies with a high of 77. For tonight, clear with a low 48. Sunny tomorrow on Tuesday with a high 78. And tomorrow night, clear with a low 48. Looking ahead to Wednesday, sunny and a little warmer with a high of 85. Again, for today, sunny skies with a high of 77.
9: 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The closer a woman's heart is to the heart of God, the better able she is to thrive in her relationships with others. In that spirit, here's the host of CW Today, Mrs. Loretta Walker.
10: I'd like to talk again today about God, but in a different way that I had not really thought of him like this before. But when I was studying something out, and I've recently read a book about the love of God, because I try to remind myself about my Heavenly Father. I think sometimes, especially because I was raised by parents that my dad did not love me. I know he tried, but he didn't know how to love me. And then my mom gave me only conditional love. I mean, when I did what she wanted, you know, I was accepted of her. So growing up with that, like that, it was something I had to teach myself about God. Well, I'd like to say today to you ladies, I want you to realize that God also is like a mother. Now, a mother is different than a father. You know, all of y'all know that. She's the comforter. You know, she's the nurturer. Isaiah 49, 14 through 16 says, "But Zion said, the Lord hath forsaken me, and my Lord hath forgot me. Can a woman forget her sucking child, that she should not have compassion on the son of her womb? Yea, they may forget, yet will I not forget thee." This is God saying. He said, "They may forget, but I will not forget thee." Then in verse 16, he says, "Behold, I have graven thee upon the palm of my hands. Thy walls are continually before me." So there was a point when I took that verse, 49:16, when I was trying to remember how much God loves me and how he cares about me. And I wrote my name on the palm of my hand. And when I looked at that, I remembered that God has graven my name on the palm of his hand because he loves me that much. Then Isaiah 66:13 says, "As one whom his mother comforteth, so will I comfort you, and ye shall be comforted in Jerusalem." He said, just like a mother comforts somebody, I will comfort you. See, God wants to be there for you. Are you going through a hard time right now? Turn to the Father. He wants to comfort you. He wants to let you know how much he loves you and cares about you. I think when I'm having a hard time, I look up to heaven and I said, "Father, I know you're here with me." There's been times, I remember one time I was having a really hard time, and I actually went and sat inside a closet because there was no place else to go where I could be alone. And I sat inside the closet, and I wanted to be in the dark, and I just sat there and pretended like I felt the hands of God go around me. And I just felt him comforting me and telling me it's going to be okay. At that point, nothing looked like it was going to be okay. It looked like a bad time, but I just felt God's wonderful arms around me. And I just sat and thought about all the scripture that I had read and studied about the love of God. Then look in Luke 13:34, the Bible says, "O Jerusalem, Jerusalem, which killest the prophets and stonest them that are sent unto thee, how often would I have gathered thy children together as a hen doth gather her brood under her wings, and ye would not." He said, "I would have gathered you under my wings and taken care of you, but you would not." See, God wants to be your comfort. He wants to nurture you and love you like a mother loves her beloved children. But you know what our problem is, ladies? We don't look to him. We don't ask him for that comfort. We need God in our lives. And let's just realize today how much God is also like a mother. And enjoy the comfort that he can give you. Rejoice in the Lord always. And again, I say rejoice.
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11: 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I'm your host till 1 o'clock, bringing you programming designed with ladies in mind. Dina, sometimes I say programs and sometimes I say programming, but it's all designed during these 2 hours. The music and the programs are designed together to for ladies.
12: Yes.
11: And so Dina joins me on Mondays, and it's a beautiful fall Monday here.
12: Gorgeous.
11: Yeah, Tri-State region is just gorgeous. And coming up still today, Renewing Your Health with Dana Ellison, and talking today about rethinking sick care and immune support. Rethinking that.
12: All right.
11: So we will be tuning in and listening to what Dana has to say today. Well, Dina, the song that I chose was He Turns My Tears Into Joy, and this is new in our playlist. In fact, it's an original song written by Bethany Baker, and it's sung here by her, and she does a great job. All of the songs on her album were written by her, except maybe one song. The words weren't written, but she wrote the music for it.
12: Okay.
11: But this song, He Turns My Tears Into Joy, and as Loretta was talking about the comfort our Heavenly Father gives us like a mother, I thought of this song. That's the kind of comfort He gives us. He comforts us so that He can turn our tears into joy. And so we'll hear the song. Dina and I will be back. Stay with us here on Faith Music Radio.

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6: I'm Isaac.
7: I'm Elizabeth.
8: I'm Abigail.
9: I'm Benjamin.
10: I'm Stephen.
11: I'm Steve Miller.
12: And I'm his wife, Ruth.
13: We're the Miller family, missionaries to Mexico.

0: God's grace will always be enough. Well, Dina, before we start the topic about God's grace, I want to share this with you. I read this and it goes like this. Mm-hmm. I love the phrase, bear with me. Mm-hmm. It either means be patient with me or the zoo heist was a success. I go with the zoo heist.
1: Yeah, that sounds like fun to me. You know, okay, people, if anything happens at our zoo, it wasn't me and Janice.
0: True. But the English language is something.
1: We have a lot of very special things. Pastor mentioned he went on a missions trip, and he was in Thailand, and he was supposed to preach, and he had a translator. And yeah. He was asking him, you know, what do I need to keep in mind? What do I need to do? And the man told him, don't use any of those expressions that just mean something in English. They don't translate. You're going to confuse your audience. Sure. So, like, you know, if you went up to somebody and in a different language, you said, bear with me.
0: Yeah.
1: It might really cause them pause to wonder, how is this supposed to happen? You know, and there's a lot of things that we say. I grew up with so many different expressions and some of our special words. Like, I'm pretty sure cattywampus does not translate
0: very well
1: to another language.
0: Right. There we go.
1: So yeah, English is always very interesting. We drive on parkways and park on driveways. So there you go.
0: Well, that is very good. But I'm going to take us right to how God's grace is enough.
1: It is, yes.
0: Well, 2 Corinthians 12:9 tells us that, my mm-hmm. grace is sufficient for thee. That means God's grace is enough.
1: Yes.
0: Sufficient means enough.
1: Enough. It's everything you need.
0: And that's 2 Corinthians 12:9. But Tom Brennan wrote this. He says, I do not think there is a higher form of natural love than a mother for a child. Mothers, they instinctively, constantly and permanently selfishly give of themselves for their child. And this is true. In fact, he says, it's my personal opinion, that is why women as a gender are more spiritual than men, because they have built in selflessness that prepares them well to say yes to the Lord. And this could be very true.
1: Yes.
0: Additionally, men can almost always compartmentalize better than women. They can box

0: This quote by Gloria Furman: "No mother's nightmarish valley is so dark that Jesus cannot bear her burdens the whole way through." Mm. Mother, whether your heartache about your child is over their physical, emotional, or spiritual state, your Heavenly Father sees you, your Savior walks with you, and your Holy Spirit is available to you. Put another way round: the Lord knows, the Lord cares, the Lord offers grace, and let that be enough for you today.
1: Mm, that is good.
0: I thought that was so good.
1: Yes.
0: And we do need God's grace. And
1: absolutely.
0: Constantly and over and over. So I have a song for you here. And the first song, both songs are about grace. It's Impossible Grace by Lois in India. And Jennifer Scow sings He Giveth More Grace. And then you're going to hear from Dana Ellison on Renewing Your Health. Two songs and a program, and Dina and I will be back in a bit. Stay with faith.

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1: I think most of us over 40 developed a pretty simple approach to health growing up. We basically felt fine until we didn't. Then we opened the medicine cabinet where we kept a few basic over-the-counter meds. Now I realize that strategy is actually called sick care. As I began learning more about how the body works and natural health options, that way of thinking started to change. I began to understand that God created our bodies with a remarkable immune system designed to protect us, repair damage, fight pathogens, and continually work toward balance, called homeostasis. Proverbs 139:14 says, "I will praise thee, for I am fearfully and wonderfully made. Marvelous are thy works, and that my soul knoweth right well." Ladies, our immune system is part of that marvelous design, and supporting it doesn't have to mean owning a cabinet full of herbs, essential oils, supplements, and granny's remedies. That's when natural health becomes overwhelming to a newbie. You probably know to increase your vitamin C. And then you hear people talking about elderberry syrup or adding vitamin D with K2, zinc, herbs, essential oils, probiotics, and mushrooms. And before long, you're thinking, good grief, this is so confusing. What am I supposed to take? But what if we back up? Before asking, what should I take? Maybe you should be asking, what does my body need in order to do the job God designed it to do? Your immune system doesn't suddenly switch on when you catch a cold. It's busy working hard for you every day. And the most important ways we support it daily are with the 7 foundations of health God established in creation. Things like nourishing whole foods, adequate sleep, fresh air and sunshine, movement, water, and keeping our relationships peaceable. Those things may not look like medicine bottles sitting in the cabinet, but they help create the environment your body needs to battle daily exposure to pathogens. Then we can learn how foods, herbs, and other natural tools may complement or support those foundations. That doesn't mean we should never need a doctor or pharmaceutical drugs, but it does mean we don't have to wait until we're sick to begin caring for our health. So as cold and flu season approaches, start by asking, how am I supporting the body God created for me? Begin by implementing one thing at a time. Then as the Lord leads, you can start adding supplements to have on hand. This is how we move from sick care to being a faithful steward of the bodies God has entrusted to us.
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2: That was so good. It's so helpful. Just practical, right, Dana?
3: Yes, absolutely. It's a lot harder for me personally to try to catch up and get on top of a sickness than it is to avoid it in the first place by making sure I'm doing the things I need to do to strengthen my immune system.
2: Yeah. Being proactive rather than
3: reactive.
2: Yes. I love that. Well, the Cowling family sing a song called "You've Always Been My Shepherd." And of course, this song is about the Lord's leading through whatever the storm is in our life. And it could be a health crisis.
3: It could.
2: And one of the things that I learned years ago about my health is I needed to pray, Lord, teach me how to get well.
3: Yeah.
2: Because we're all so uniquely made.
3: We really are.
2: I really need the leading, God's leading.
3: Mm-hmm.
2: And since we have the great physician as our Savior, we can turn to him. And it doesn't mean he wouldn't lead us to a healthcare professional.
3: Yeah.
2: It doesn't mean he wouldn't say, hey, Janice, you might need this supplement or this or that. It doesn't mean that. But trusting his leading is what's so important.
3: Right.
2: And that's why we have the great physician and the good shepherd.
3: Amen.
2: You're listening to 11 to 1. 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

0: I Still Believe. That is Cecily Hamilton and friends. You're listening to 11 to 1. This is Faith Music Radio. So, yes, we still believe in Jesus here on Faith Music Radio.
1: Amen.
0: I saw something recently, Dina, that Francie Taylor put out there, and I love Francie in so many
1: yes,
0: ways.
1: Yes, we do.
0: And so I wanted you to share with us what she was talking about the unbelief and the indifference.
1: Yes. Two very, very important words. Yeah. Unbelief. She says it's the trap that keeps people from seeking God and living by the wisdom of his word.
0: Yes.
1: If you don't believe in him, you're not going to seek him.
0: And
1: if you've
0: made
1: the choice, I don't believe God exists, where are you going to go to him? How are you going to go to him for wisdom?
0: Right. And you're not going to go to the Bible. You're probably going to fall out of church because, you don't believe.
1: It anyway. Yeah. It's a trap.
0: Yeah.
1: She says indifference. It's a trap, and it keeps believers from seeking God and living by the wisdom of his word. So unbelief keeps unbelievers, those who have not put their trust in God, or those who have turned their back on him, from seeking him. Indifference, I don't care, it doesn't really matter, is the trap that keeps us believers from seeking God and living by the wisdom of his word.
0: Right. You know, when I think of the word unbelief, a Christian can fall in to this unbelief scenario for sure.
1: They can.
0: But I always think about the verse that says, "The fool hath said in his heart, there is no God."
1: Right.
0: And the fool, that's unbelief.
1: Yeah.
0: There's no God. I don't believe. And so every time I see the word fool in the Bible, I think of unbelief.
1: Right.
0: And I think, Lord, in what way am I being the fool?
1: That's a good question.
0: And so that's helped me when I see the word fool. I'm like, that's unbelief.
1: Yes.
0: That is a result of unbelief in my life.
1: Right.
0: And that's what the scripture's talking about.
1: She says the unbelievers and the indifferent ones both end up missing out on so much. She says, press pause right here and read a chapter of Proverbs. You can read a chapter in about 4 minutes. Look for a takeaway that you can apply to this day. She said, read Proverbs 2 on the 2nd, Proverbs 3 on the 3rd. There are 31 chapters. Repeat this without skipping a day for the next 3 months, and this habit will revive your soul. She says, many have done this, but this post is for those who do not have a Bible habit. It's a start. Now, I have to say personally, I go back to this on a regular basis, and I do have an established Bible habit now, but once in a while, I'll see the first of the month coming up, and I just add the Proverbs right into what I'm doing.
0: Yeah.
1: You can't get too much Proverbs.
0: Right, too much wisdom. You can't get too much.
1: I'm sorry, you're just too wise. Have you, I mean, seriously? If we can't have enough money, if we can't have enough fun, if we can't have enough pleasure, why do we think we can have enough wisdom?
0: Right.
1: You know, those things are so temporal. They're so passing. Yeah. Wisdom is a gift. It's a gift. It's from God.
0: It's a gift.
1: It's knowing
0: God.
1: So you can't have too much. Do it again. whether you have a Bible habit or not. And if you don't have one, get one.
0: Yeah.
1: That's a good way to do it. She says, okay, let's get back to what Francie says. It makes a lot more sense than I usually do. Okay, ask God to open your eyes.
0: Yes.
1: He can do more than that. He can save a soul from darkness and guide us for walking in a world filled with confusion.
0: Yeah.
1: You'll have to find answers to questions that you've wondered about, and you will find answers to the questions that you've wondered about, and you'll build a relationship with someone who won't leave you.
0: Yeah.
1: No one has to live without God. It's a choice. Discover peace in the midst of all this noise. Then she quotes Lamentations 3:24. The Lord is my portion, saith my soul. Therefore will I hope in him. And Romans 10:13 says, for whosoever shall call upon the name of the Lord shall be saved.
0: Yes, yes. Love this. I have this song by John Epley in here because you said there, no one has to live without the Lord.
1: Right.
0: And literally, we can't live without him.
1: Can't.
0: So I put the song in, I Can't Even Walk. And this just has been one of my favorite songs because it takes me to the realization that I can't do it without Jesus.
1: Amen.
0: I can't do this life without his word, but we have it.
1: We have it.
0: And so we should rejoice in it and get in it. You're listening to Faith.
2: I thought number one.

0: Lone Star Baptist College. I won't turn back. Well, you've been listening to 11 to 1 with me, Janice, and Dina on Mondays.
1: That's right.
0: Dina and I, it's time for us to sign off. Dina, the song I have in here is called Others. Mm. Have you heard the poem, Others, Lord? Yes, Others, Let This My Motto Be.
1: Mm-hmm.
0: So Bethany Baker, she recorded the album Strength for Each Day. She recorded that album. She wrote all the songs, but she didn't write the words to this song.
1: Okay, so she's taken that poem and set that to music.
0: Yeah.
1: Okay.
0: And I love that.
1: Because
0: this poem I've heard all my life.
1: Right, yeah.
0: And I've heard people recite it and all those things, and I could recite it at one time. I'm not even going to try now.
1: Let's just let Bethany sing it.
0: We're going to let Bethany sing it.
1: Such a good message, though. Yeah. Yes, I don't ever want to turn back, and I always want to point. It's got to be about others and pointing them to Jesus Christ.
0: That's right. And so when we live a life for others and in pointing them to Jesus Christ, that is the life that shines for Jesus.
1: Amen.
0: So let your light shine for Jesus Christ today and let it shine bright. Thank you for tuning in to Faith Music Radio.

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1: American Family News, I'm Musty Pugh. The Trump administration is asking an appeals court to give the green light to strip billions of dollars in federal funding to Harvard. Jared Halpern has more from the White House.
2: Judges on the First Circuit Court of Appeals in Boston are considering whether to allow the Trump administration to freeze or eliminate about $2 billion in grants awarded to Harvard University. A lower court judge blocked the move last year, calling the administration's claims of anti-Semitism on campus a smokescreen for a targeted, ideologically motivated assault on premier universities. Before stripping the funding, the administration sent Harvard a list of 10 demands, including ending diversity, equity, and inclusion programs, and an audit of viewpoint discrimination.
1: Israel marking the three-year anniversary of the October 7th attacks today with a state memorial ceremony held in accordance with the Hebrew calendar. Israeli President Isaac Herzog defending the country's military campaign in Gaza following the attack.
3: We want peace. We want peace with our neighbors. We did not seek that war. It was waged upon us by horrific, barbaric terrorists who raped, butchered, abducted, and killed our citizens. And with our inherent right for self-defense, we went out to fight.
1: At least two people, including a child, are dead following a crash involving a school bus in Florida.
4: A Chevy Malibu is said to have crossed the double yellow line on a Polk County, Florida road early this morning, crashing into a school bus with 39 people on board. Grady Judd is the sheriff in Polk County.
5: It was a terrible, tragic morning. We had a beautiful 10th grade girl lose her life. She was in the bus.
4: That bus struck other vehicles before overturning. A second person, a driver of a Jeep, was also killed. Dozens others were taken to area hospitals. The investigation is ongoing. In Miami, Eben Brown, Fox News.
1: New details are emerging about the co-pilot who attempted to hijack and crash a flight from Dubai, bound for Israel last week. Trey Yingst has more from Tel Aviv.
6: The investigation into the co-pilot on that Fly Dubai flight is ramping up. Prosecutors in the UAE have confirmed this was an attempted terror attack, and reports indicate they may seek the death penalty. AP named Hammam al-Hammami as the suspect. Al-Hammami reportedly used an axe in the attack that may have already been inside the cockpit. The Omani national had been banned from flying in Oman due to his extremist views. U.S. Ambassador to Israel Mike Huckabee called the heroic actions of Israeli passengers a miracle. Questions remain about the vetting process that allowed him to be hired by Fly Dubai and co-pilot a flight to Israel, especially given the fact that the Israelis had a flight manifest before the plane took off.
1: In a world dominated by digital distractions and cultural noise, Christian parents face a growing discipleship crisis. Chris Woodward has more.
7: Many families rely on church programs to pass down the faith, but experts warn there is a big difference between raising a church attender and a true follower of Jesus. Dr. Richard Blackaby, author of Following Jesus, recently joined AFR to explain how parents can move beyond mere religious routine.
8: For a lot of parents, discipling your kids means you drag them to church every week. You get them in the youth program. And as long as you've got them in the right programs, then we're baffled when they go off to college and they don't want to go to church anymore. You know what you did? You raised a church attender. You didn't raise a Jesus follower. And there's a world of difference between the two.
7: Blackaby said that true spiritual leadership starts at home by teaching children to seek God's voice directly rather than depending solely on parental advice.
8: And my dad always had the same answer. He said, I think you should go to God and ask him. And I would say, well, yeah, I'm going to pray. But like, Dad, what do you think I should do? He wouldn't tell me. He'd said, look, go to God, ask him, pray about it, seek his will. And when you hear something, when God tells you, then come tell me what God said. And we can talk about that. But don't come to me first. What my dad was trying to do was to teach me not to follow him, but to follow Jesus. And for a lot of parents, we don't even realize we're doing that, but we're really teaching our kids to follow us.
7: Ultimately, Blackaby reminded families that discipleship is not above staying safe and in control. It's about stepping out of the boat and trusting God wherever he leads. I'm Chris Woodward.
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9: Your Faith Music Radio weather forecast for Evansville and the surrounding tri-state area. For today, sunny skies with a high of 77. For tonight, clear with a low 48. Sunny tomorrow on Tuesday with a high 78. And tomorrow night, clear with a low 48. Looking ahead to Wednesday, sunny and a little warmer with a high of 85. Again, for today, sunny skies with a high of 77.
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11: If you're sitting here this morning trusting in a church, trusting in yourself, you're on your way to destruction. The only way to salvation is to realize that on this broad way, it's leading to destruction, but on this narrow way, it has blood along the path. There's an old rugged cross along the path. There's an empty tomb on that path. It is the way of Jesus Christ. It is the only way of salvation. Narrow is the way of salvation.
10: Confidence can be hard to come by these days. People are losing their jobs, their homes, and their life savings at an unprecedented rate. Crime, violence, and natural disasters seem to be skyrocketing. Yet in the midst of all this chaos, we need a biblical understanding of what's coming next. Welcome to Daily in the Word. This program features the teaching and preaching of Dr. Paul Chappell, pastor of Lancaster Baptist Church and president of West Coast Baptist College in Lancaster, California. In our series, Things to Come, Dr. Paul Chappell brings a message of hope and confidence from the priceless counsel of the Word of God. He answers our most important questions with wisdom and candor and points to a brighter future. And now, here's Dr. Paul Chappell with part one of a message called The Coming World Empire.
11: Well, every day we hear news of globalism, and sometimes it's subtle. Oftentimes it's woven into the curricula of public education, but it is a common theme in the world today, and it has been. It has been a Democratic theme. It has been a Republican theme. I remember President Bush Sr. constantly talking about the new world. What was it? Order, the new world order. And we hear these terms, global economies, global warming. During the pandemic of COVID-19, we have heard about global immunization and the World Health Organization and how we need to have a global response. And so globalism is a theme of this particular age. We are hearing more and more and more about this global concept in the culture in which we live. Now, what we're going to learn this morning and what we're going to learn in the weeks to come is that the Bible really does speak to many of the trends that we are experiencing now. And it may not mention specific things such as a global vaccination passport or something like that, but it does mention things that relate to doing business or going and coming or the centralization of power under a one world ruler. And what we see in the scripture is the direction of things until the upcoming time of the return of Jesus Christ. And it is interesting as we come to Daniel this morning, nearly 2,500 years ago, God uses Daniel as one of his prophets, and he used others. He used Ezekiel and Jeremiah. We'll see many different prophetic studies and in the New Testament as well. But in this particular passage this morning, Daniel was, of course, taken captive in 605 BC. He was taken to Babylon or to modern-day Iraq as a Jewish captive in the kingdom. And you know that Daniel was a man of holiness. He was a man of purpose. In fact, I love to preach to teenagers about Daniel because in Daniel 1 and verse 8, the Bible says that he purposed in his heart that he would not defile himself in the kingdom where he was living. What a great testimony for all of us that even though we live in a wicked kingdom, we need to purpose in our heart that we're not going to be defiled by this kingdom. That was Daniel's testimony. What a great testimony. Well, the Assyrians had taken the northern kingdom of Israel captive in 722 BC, and now 200 years later, this southern kingdom of Judah is taken into Babylon, and Daniel was taken with it as one of the young princes from Israel. During his time there, God, of course, elevated these Hebrew children. And Daniel became a respected man in that kingdom. And we know that the king had a dream and that none of the wise men of the king could interpret the dream. Now, this dream, as we're going to see in just a moment, was of a prophetic nature. And oftentimes, God would use dreams as a form of revelatory means whereby they might know in their period of time the moving of God in their midst or even in prophecy. Now we have a complete word of God, and we follow God's word as our prophetic utterance, as our prophecy, or as our way of living today. But in these times, these dreams were often used of God to give a glimpse into the future. And so you'll notice in the passage before us this dream, and I want you to notice in verse number 24, the Bible says, "Therefore Daniel went in unto Arioch, whom the king had ordained to destroy the wise men of Babylon. He went in and said thus unto him, destroy not the wise men of Babylon. Bring me before the king, and I will show unto the king the interpretation." So here we see that Daniel has an anointing on his life. He says, spare these wise men of yours and bring me before the king and let me give the interpretation. And one of the key passages to Daniel is found in verse 27. By way of introduction, I want you to see this. It says, Daniel answered in the presence of the king and said, the secret which the king hath demanded cannot the wise men, the astrologers, the magicians, the soothsayers show unto the king. Let me just pause here. If you think that an astrologer, or if you think that the witches down on Lancaster Boulevard with their little Ouija ball, if you think some of these tarot cards, if you think that's where to get your answers for life, you need Christ as your Savior this morning. And you need the word of God in your hand this morning. Daniel, even Daniel 2,500 years ago said, hey, King, I'm sorry to tell you, there's just certain things that these little play magicians are not going to be able to figure out. But he said, there's a God in heaven that can help us figure it out. In fact, notice that's exactly what he says in verse 28. But there is a God in heaven that revealeth secrets. Let's say that together. But there is a God in heaven that revealeth secrets. And I'm thankful that God reveals his truth to us. And it says there in verse 28, and maketh known to the king Nebuchadnezzar what shall be in the, what are the next two words, please? Latter days, thy dream and the visions of thy head upon thy bed are these. And so we see this morning that there is a dream by Nebuchadnezzar that is now going to be interpreted by Daniel the prophet, that this type of dream is not something that the unregenerate man, the Bible will see this in the message tonight. The Bible says the natural man receiveth not the things that are the Spirit of God. These astrologers couldn't figure it out. But God gave Daniel the understanding of the dream. And in this dream, we see, first of all, this morning, the identity of the world's empires. The identity of the world's empires. Nebuchadnezzar had this dream in his second year reigning, about 602 BC. And it's interesting that God is giving 2,500 years ago, Daniel, really a comprehensive prophetic insight. This was the most comprehensive prophetic insight ever given to a man up to this time. And amazing as we see it. We're going to notice, first of all, concerning this empire, that Nebuchadnezzar saw a symbolic image. His dream contained an image that was very symbolic. And in Daniel chapter 2 here and verse 45, the Bible says, the great God hath made known to the king what shall come to pass hereafter, all right? And so Daniel is clearly establishing that what Nebuchadnezzar saw is not something that happened prior, it's something that is yet to come. And then again in verse 28, he said, there is a God in heaven that revealeth secrets and hath made known to King Nebuchadnezzar what shall be in the latter days. So this is very clearly a prophetic passage of scripture. It speaks about things to come. It speaks about things in the latter days. Now, the dream begins with Nebuchadnezzar's own kingdom, and it begins with his kingdom of Babylon, and it does not end until the return of Jesus Christ. And some of you already caught on to that just when we were reading the scripture just a moment ago. Now, the latter days, when you read about this phrase, and we saw that a moment ago here in verse 28, the latter days are often also mentioned in the context of the fullness of time, and this speaks of the day when the Lord Jesus Christ will return. And so this is a prophecy that is spanning all of the upcoming events and kingdoms in the world until the time of Christ. Romans 11:25 says, "For I would not, brethren, that ye should be ignorant of this mystery, lest ye be wise in your own conceits, that blindness in part has happened to Israel, until the fullness of the times of the Gentiles be come in." And again, this speaks of the final days of the revelation until the coming of Jesus Christ. So it's a symbolic image of coming kingdoms. Secondly, it is a sequential representation of these kingdoms that we're going to be studying. Here in Daniel chapter 2, we see a giant figure of a man. And I believe we have a slide of that. And this figure of a man we're going to study this morning is also mentioned in Daniel chapter 7. And in Daniel chapter 7, it is a likening of four beasts. Those kingdoms are likened unto four different beasts. Daniel 7:17, and I believe you received some notes this morning. The Bible says, "These great beasts which are four kings which shall arise out of the earth." So, we have in this chapter 2, this image, which is going to be a division of these four different kingdoms. And then we have in chapter 7, four beasts that represent the same four kingdoms. And we'll see in this vision that there is greater value and then less strength as you go down in the vision and study each of the kingdoms. In fact, every metal that is represented is going to reflect the nature of a particular kingdom, something that that kingdom was known for producing or something they were known as in the sense of strength. So let's take a look at this briefly. First, we read in verse 32 about the head of gold. This image head was of fine gold, his breast and his arms of silver, his belly and his thighs of brass. The head of gold represents a Babylonian kingdom, Nebuchadnezzar's own kingdom, 606 to about 538 BC. And this was what Nebuchadnezzar was reigning over. And so it is speaking of the kingdom that he ruled. And Daniel said, this head of gold is the kingdom of Nebuchadnezzar. Then we read about the silver arms and chest in verse 32, the silver arms and chest. And we'll see that this represents the Media-Persian Empire, 538 to 330 BC. The Persian Empire. And this was the second great world empire after Nebuchadnezzar. Then we read about the brass belly and the thighs, verse 32. This next kingdom is the Greek Empire. And this was the next great world empire. And again, this image speaking of these different kingdoms. And we think, for those of you that have perhaps been to Athens and you've seen the Parthenon, or you've seen maybe the Colosseums, and you're reminded of the power of the Greek Empire. This was the empire just after the Media-Persian Empire that was the most dominant world empire of the time. Then we come in verse 33 to the legs of iron, his feet of iron, and part of clay. Iron is a symbol in history of the Roman Empire. And if you've been to Rome, maybe you've seen the Colosseum, or if you've been just about anywhere in Europe, you've seen the remnants of the Roman Empire. It is the empire that was in power during the New Testament.
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1: American Family News, I'm Rusty Pugh. The Trump administration is asking an appeals court to give the green light to strip billions of dollars in federal funding to Harvard. Jared Halpern has more from the White House.
2: Judges on the First Circuit Court of Appeals in Boston are considering whether to allow the Trump administration to freeze or eliminate about $2 billion in grants awarded to Harvard University. A lower court judge blocked the move last year, calling the administration's claims of anti-Semitism on campus a smokescreen for a targeted, ideologically motivated assault on premier universities. Before stripping the funding, the administration sent Harvard a list of 10 demands, including ending diversity, equity, and inclusion programs, and an audit of viewpoint discrimination.
1: Israel marking the three-year anniversary of the October 7th attacks today with a state memorial ceremony held in accordance with the Hebrew calendar. Israeli President Isaac Herzog defending the country's military campaign in Gaza following the attack.
3: We want peace. We want peace with our neighbors. We did not seek that war. It was waged upon us by horrific, barbaric terrorists who raped, butchered, abducted, and killed our citizens. And with our inherent right for self-defense, we went out to fight.
1: At least two people, including a child, are dead following a crash involving a school bus in Florida.
4: A Chevy Malibu is said to have crossed the double yellow line on a Polk County, Florida road early this morning, crashing into a school bus with 39 people on board. Grady Judd is the sheriff in Polk County.
5: It was a terrible, tragic morning. We had a beautiful 10th grade girl lose her life. She was in the bus.
4: That bus struck other vehicles before overturning. A second person, a driver of a Jeep, was also killed. Dozens others were taken to area hospitals. The investigation is ongoing. In Miami, Eben Brown, Fox News.
1: New details are emerging about the co-pilot who attempted to hijack and crash a flight from Dubai, bound for Israel last week. Trey Yingst has more from Tel Aviv.
6: The investigation into the co-pilot on that Fly Dubai flight is ramping up. Prosecutors in the UAE have confirmed this was an attempted terror attack, and reports indicate they may seek the death penalty. AP named Hammam al-Hammami as the suspect. Al-Hammami reportedly used an axe in the attack that may have already been inside the cockpit. The Omani national had been banned from flying in Oman due to his extremist views. U.S. Ambassador to Israel Mike Huckabee called the heroic actions of Israeli passengers a miracle. Questions remain about the vetting process that allowed him to be hired by Fly Dubai and co-pilot a flight to Israel, especially given the fact that the Israelis had a flight manifest before the plane took off.
1: In a world dominated by digital distractions and cultural noise, Christian parents face a growing discipleship crisis. Chris Woodward has more.
7: Many families rely on church programs to pass down the faith, but experts warn there is a big difference between raising a church attender and a true follower of Jesus. Dr. Richard Blackaby, author of Following Jesus, recently joined AFR to explain how parents can move beyond mere religious routine.
8: For a lot of parents, discipling your kids means you drag them to church every week. You get them in the youth program. And as long as you've got them in the right programs, then we're baffled when they go off to college and they don't want to go to church anymore. You know what you did? You raised a church attender. You didn't raise a Jesus follower. And there's a world of difference between the two.
7: Blackaby said that true spiritual leadership starts at home by teaching children to seek God's voice directly rather than depending solely on parental advice.
8: And my dad always had the same answer. He said, I think you should go to God and ask him. And I would say, well, yeah, I'm going to pray. But like, Dad, what do you think I should do? He wouldn't tell me. He'd said, look, go to God, ask him, pray about it, seek his will. And when you hear something, when God tells you, then come tell me what God said. And we can talk about that. But don't come to me first. What my dad was trying to do was to teach me not to follow him, but to follow Jesus. And for a lot of parents, we don't even realize we're doing that, but we're really teaching our kids to follow us.
7: Ultimately, Blackaby reminded families that discipleship is not above staying safe and in control. It's about stepping out of the boat and trusting God wherever he leads. I'm Chris Woodward.
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9: Your Faith Music Radio weather forecast for Evansville and the surrounding tri-state area. For today, sunny skies with a high of 77. For tonight, clear with a low 48. Sunny tomorrow on Tuesday with a high 78. And tomorrow night, clear with a low 48. Looking ahead to Wednesday, sunny and a little warmer with a high of 85. Again, for today, sunny skies with a high of 77.
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0: Hello, and welcome to the Always Abounding broadcast with Pastor Joey Pearson, a ministry of Maranatha Baptist Church in Newburgh, Indiana. It is our desire that this broadcast will encourage and strengthen you for your ministry unto the Lord Jesus Christ. Please follow along now as we open up the Bible and share a thought on how we can be found always abounding in the work of the Lord.
1: Welcome back, everyone. Thanks so much for tuning into the program today. I trust you're doing well, and I hope you had a great day in church yesterday. God sure is good to us, and I'm already looking forward to another week of His blessing and His goodness on our lives. This week's study in Luke, it's a lengthy one. We're going to cover Luke chapter 8, verses 1 through 21, which consists of the sower and the seed and the variants of ground that are affected by them. And due to this being a lengthy passage, what I'm going to do is I'll read the text in its entirety today, and then for the remainder of the week, we'll break them down verse by verse. So here's what the Bible says in Luke chapter 8, verses 1 through 21. And it came to pass afterward that he went throughout every city and village, preaching and showing the glad tidings of the kingdom of God, and the 12 were with him, and certain women, which had been healed of evil spirits and infirmities, Mary called Magdalene, out of whom went seven devils, and Joanna, the wife of Chuza, Herod's steward, and Susanna, and many others, which ministered unto him of their substance. And when much people were gathered together, and were come to him out of every city, he spake by a parable. A sower went out to sow his seed, and as he sowed, some fell by the wayside, and it was trodden down, and the fowls of the air devoured it. And some fell upon a rock, and as soon as it was sprung up, it withered away, because it lacked moisture. And some fell among thorns, and the thorns sprang up with it and choked it. And other fell on good ground, and sprang up and bare fruit an hundredfold. And when he had said these things, he cried, He that hath ears to hear, let him hear. And his disciples asked him, saying, What might this parable be? And he said, Unto you it is given to know the mysteries of the kingdom of God, but to others in parables, that seeing they may not see, and hearing they might not understand. Now the parable is this, the seed is the word of God, those by the wayside are they that hear, then cometh the devil and taketh away the word out of their hearts, lest they should believe and be saved. They on the rock are they which, when they hear, receive the word with joy, and these have no root, which for a while believe, and in time temptation fall away. And that which fell among thorns are they which, when they have heard, go forth and are choked with cares and riches and pleasures of this life, and bring no fruit to perfection. But that on the good ground are they which, in an honest and good heart, having heard the word, keep it and bring forth fruit with patience. No man, when he hath lighted a candle, covereth with a vessel, or putteth it under a bed, but setteth it on a candlestick, that they which enter in may see the light. For nothing is secret that shall not be made manifest, neither anything hid that shall not be known and come abroad. Take heed, therefore, how ye hear. For whosoever hath, to him shall be given, and whosoever hath not, from him shall be taken even that which he seemeth to have. Then came to him his mother and his brethren, and could not come at him for the press. And it was told him by certain which said, Thy mother and thy brethren

0: and stand without, desiring to see thee? And he answered and said unto them, My mother and my brethren are these which hear the word of God and do it. So I'll close with this quote by Warren Wiersbe. Everybody lives by faith in someone or something. The difference between the Christian believer and the unsaved person is not that one has faith and the other does not. They both have faith. The difference is the object of their faith. The Christian's faith is in Jesus Christ based upon the word of God. So there is our lengthy passage. It's Jesus instructing those around him about the parable of the seed and the sower. And there's a lot of good stuff in it. And I'm looking forward to picking it out this week and just studying this with you. So we'll stop here and we'll get into it tomorrow. I do want to thank you so much for listening, and I hope you have a blessed day.
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2: Praise the Lord for another week of His goodness and mercy. What seems to be the theme of our world today? Fear, uncertainty, anxiety, restlessness. Yes, no doubt these feelings are real. Yes, no doubt we are living in strange and trying times. But my dear friend, as Christians, we have a different outlook because we have a different solution. Let me remind you of some of the last words of Moses as he charged Joshua as they were about to enter the promised land. Deuteronomy chapter 31, verse 7 and 8. And Moses called unto Joshua and said unto him in the sight of all Israel, "Be strong and of a good courage, for thou must go with this people to the land which the Lord hath sworn unto their fathers to give them, and thou shalt cause them to inherit it. And the Lord, he it is that doth go before thee. He will be with thee. He will not fail thee, neither forsake thee. Fear not, neither be dismayed." I echo these same words to us today. Yes, there are a lot of unknowns. Yes, there are things that can make you fearful. Yes, there are things that can get you down. But always remember, dear listener, the Lord, he it is that doth go before thee. He will not fail thee, neither forsake thee. The same God that helped Joshua and Israel conquer Canaan is the same God that's for us today. For we as Christians, remember this. Things aren't falling apart. Things are falling in place. God is where he's always been, and that's on his throne in heaven. So in a world of fear, have faith. And know that you can never go wrong by putting all your hope, all your trust, and all your future in the hands of Almighty God. If you're looking for an old-fashioned King James Bible preaching, soul-winning, independent Baptist church, then look no further. White River is a church for you. 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Now, let's take a few moments and look into the Word of God. Once again this week, we're continuing our Bible study in Galatians chapter 5, and the subject is that of the fruits of the Spirit. The Bible says, "But the fruit of the Spirit is love, joy, peace, long-suffering, gentleness, goodness, faith, meekness, temperance. Against such there is no law." And so far we've talked about love, joy, peace, long-suffering. This week we're going to talk about that of gentleness. Gentleness. Gentleness simply means kindness, or kindness displayed in a sweet disposition. The same Greek word in the New Testament used for gentleness is often used for kindness. It's often been said a person's position is not as offensive as a person's disposition. And what that means is this: how we treat and act toward others can make what we believe more palatable to them. Even think about Daniel. Even though Daniel purposed in his heart that he would not defile himself with the king's meat, the Bible says that he still requested that he could have the special diet. He didn't go in there demanding. He didn't go in there with an attitude. No, he requested. And gentleness is kindness displayed in a sweet disposition. In fact, the word gentle and gentleness are found about 9 times in the Scripture. And so again, it's something that the Bible talks about and that God, of course, wants for us to have in our life. Now, should it surprise us that gentleness originated from God? I mean, remember, it's the fruit of the what? Of the Spirit. I can promise you this, it's not a work of the flesh. Amen. Now listen, there are a lot of things that keep us from being gentle in our life. There's things that can hinder that kindness. You know what it is? Pride, hatred, selfishness, greed, and a host of other sins. But yet gentleness or kindness can be displayed if, as Christians, we'll be filled with the Spirit of God. The Bible says in 2 Samuel chapter 22, verse 36, "Thou hast also given me the spirit of thy salvation, and thy gentleness hath made me great." Man, I love that. Of course, David talking of it here. And what made him great? Thy gentleness, the kindness of God that David no doubt then displayed in his life. Psalm 18, verse 35, "Thou hast also given me the shield of thy salvation, and thy right hand hath holden me up, and thy gentleness hath made me great. Again, David realized it wasn't who he was. It was the gentleness of God that was manifesting itself through him. And then James chapter 3, verse 17. But the wisdom that's from above is first pure, then peaceable, gentle, and easy to be entreated, full of mercy and good fruits, without partiality, without hypocrisy. And all these things here are attributes of God that, again, ought to be in our life. And so how about it, dear listener, as we interact with people in our life, are we kindly displaying a sweet disposition? Or you know what? Does the world look at us and see no difference in our attitude than their attitude? I mean, you know what? I mean, why would they want what we have if there's not an obvious difference in our life? And so this week, we're going to talk about this fruit of gentleness and pray that it will be something that the Lord will help us with. That's all for today. Thanks for listening to the White River broadcast flowing to you from the White River Baptist Church of Princeton, Indiana.
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1: American Family News, I'm Musty Pugh. The Trump administration is asking an appeals court to give the green light to strip billions of dollars in federal funding to Harvard. Jared Halpern has more from the White House.
2: Judges on the First Circuit Court of Appeals in Boston are considering whether to allow the Trump administration to freeze or eliminate about $2 billion in grants awarded to Harvard University. A lower court judge blocked the move last year, calling the administration's claims of anti-Semitism on campus a smokescreen for a targeted, ideologically motivated assault on premier universities. Before stripping the funding, the administration sent Harvard a list of 10 demands, including ending diversity, equity, and inclusion programs, and an audit of viewpoint discrimination.
1: Israel marking the three-year anniversary of the October 7th attacks today with a state memorial ceremony held in accordance with the Hebrew calendar. Israeli President Isaac Herzog defending the country's military campaign in Gaza following the attack.
3: We want peace. We want peace with our neighbors. We did not seek that war. It was waged upon us by horrific, barbaric terrorists who raped, butchered, abducted, and killed our citizens. And with our inherent right for self-defense, we went out to fight.
1: At least two people, including a child, are dead following a crash involving a school bus in Florida.
4: A Chevy Malibu is said to have crossed the double yellow line on a Polk County, Florida road early this morning, crashing into a school bus with 39 people on board. Grady Judd is the sheriff in Polk County.
5: It was a terrible, tragic morning. We had a beautiful 10th grade girl lose her life. She was in the bus.
4: That bus struck other vehicles before overturning. A second person, a driver of a Jeep, was also killed. Dozens others were taken to area hospitals. The investigation is ongoing. In Miami, Eben Brown, Fox News.
1: New details are emerging about the co-pilot who attempted to hijack and crash a flight from Dubai, bound for Israel last week. Trey Yingst has more from Tel Aviv.
6: The investigation into the co-pilot on that Fly Dubai flight is ramping up. Prosecutors in the UAE have confirmed this was an attempted terror attack, and reports indicate they may seek the death penalty. AP named Hammam al-Hammami as the suspect. Al-Hammami reportedly used an axe in the attack that may have already been inside the cockpit. The Omani national had been banned from flying in Oman due to his extremist views. U.S. Ambassador to Israel Mike Huckabee called the heroic actions of Israeli passengers a miracle. Questions remain about the vetting process that allowed him to be hired by Fly Dubai and co-pilot a flight to Israel, especially given the fact that the Israelis had a flight manifest before the plane took off.
1: In a world dominated by digital distractions and cultural noise, Christian parents face a growing discipleship crisis. Chris Woodward has more.
7: Many families rely on church programs to pass down the faith, but experts warn there is a big difference between raising a church attender and a true follower of Jesus. Dr. Richard Blackaby, author of Following Jesus, recently joined AFR to explain how parents can move beyond mere religious routine.
8: For a lot of parents, discipling your kids means you drag them to church every week. You get them in the youth program. And as long as you've got them in the right programs, then we're baffled when they go off to college and they don't want to go to church anymore. You know what you did? You raised a church attender. You didn't raise a Jesus follower. And there's a world of difference between the two.
7: Blackaby said that true spiritual leadership starts at home by teaching children to seek God's voice directly rather than depending solely on parental advice.
8: And my dad always had the same answer. He said, I think you should go to God and ask him. And I would say, well, yeah, I'm going to pray. But like, Dad, what do you think I should do? He wouldn't tell me. He'd said, look, go to God, ask him, pray about it, seek his will. And when you hear something, when God tells you, then come tell me what God said. And we can talk about that. But don't come to me first. What my dad was trying to do was to teach me not to follow him, but to follow Jesus. And for a lot of parents,
9: President Trump's second administration from January of 2025 until August of 26. A system in the southwestern Gulf of America could strengthen and bring a lot of rain to the northern Gulf Coast by late week into the weekend. That's all our time for now. 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
10: Your Faith Music Radio weather forecast for Evansville and the surrounding tri-state area. For today, sunny skies with a high of 77. For tonight, clear with a low 48. Sunny tomorrow on Tuesday with a high 78. And tomorrow night, clear with a low 48. Looking ahead to Wednesday, sunny and a little warmer with a high of 85. Again, for today, sunny skies with a high of 77.
11: And you're listening to Riverside Drive. I'm Dan Wolf. Thank you for tuning in to the broadcast today. It's a gorgeous day here in the tri-state area, and I hope that you'll get a chance to enjoy this weather. I just love fall. I can't help it. I love fall, and it's a wonderful time. Eating lots of, or drinking lots of apple cider. I have not had any pumpkin spice lattes or pumpkin spice anything, and I plan on not having any of the... of that. Oh, man. Hey, have you been by the brand new, what is it? Is it Seven Brew? I don't know what it is called. I think so. On Green River, North Green River, and Vogel. They've been passing out free coffee all week. My wife and I went by there Friday, and we talked about it on the show, that it was raining on their grand opening day, and it looked like there were construction barrels chasing down cars. Now, this is Evansville, and it's, you know, we have construction barrels everywhere. So it's, I'm like, what are they? Now they are movable, so they can block you, you know, whenever they want. But no, it was the workers taking orders in a plastic bubble, kind of. And it looked like a construction barrel. And that's dedication. I'll tell you what, that's a pretty neat deal that they had that for their workers. And every time I've gone by there, there's just been too long of a line. So I have not tried it yet, but one day I might, but it wasn't today. All right, here is the Lyons and Robinson families. They come join together. They're related in some way. I can't remember which. I should know. But I know the Robinsons are from Texas and serving the Lord there. Lyons, I think, Illinois. But anyway, here they are with their song. They just recorded last year, Nothing But Good.

0: You know, Christians who fail to vote may find themselves in a non-Christian nation soon. You know, there's all kinds of voices out there that try to talk Christians out of voting as if we're not citizens of this country, as if who leads us isn't important. No, that's important. We should be voting in people who are closest to our biblical worldview. Obviously, those who believe in abortion are not those people. Those who believe in that you can kill a child up until birth are not those people. And there are many others that are not. But to sit out an election because, well, I'm a Christian, I'm a citizen of heaven. Yes, you are, but you're not there yet. So you're here. So get out and vote and help us keep conservatives in office. You know, Muslims turned out in 2024 about 80% of registered Muslim voters. The Christian turnout was about 56% of voting age Christian adults. That's millions of Christians not voting. We've got to get out and vote. Otherwise, you will find yourself not in a secular nation, not in a communist, but in an Islamist nation that totally oppresses its people and hates Christians and kills Christians when they get in charge. Get out and vote. It's coming up soon. The midterm elections are here. And get out and vote conservative, vote Christian values.
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0: listening to Riverside Drive. I'm Dan Wolf. Thank you for tuning in. Well, over the weekend, I saw two reports about churches that came out. One is that something like 1,000 churches will close this decade. And then I saw another report that said the United States is experiencing a rise in church attendance for the first time in 25 years. So I don't know how you square those two reports. One, 1,000 churches are going to close, and then church attendance is up higher than it has been in 25 years. Interesting. Interesting. Well, I'm glad. I want to believe church attendance is up. And I'm going to go out on a limb here. Maybe those 1,000 churches are dead liberal churches that don't deserve to be in existence anymore. Anyway, I don't know. I don't know what the facts are, but I may investigate a little bit. I'll get back to you.
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0: my. Have you ever been there? Yeah, I think we all have. We've been to places where it's just such a difficult road. But you know what? When you have Jesus by your side and he's holding your hand, you can make it. I'm reminded of that poem, Footsteps in the Sand, where somebody was griping to God because they said, you know, I was looking back at my life and I saw these two sets of footprints walking together down the sand. And then in the hardest part of my life, there was only one set of footprints. Where'd you go, God? And God looked at the person and said, the one set of footprints was mine. I was holding you. Yep. Been there, done that.
1: 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God bless.

0: if you live in Evansville, Indiana, or any of the surrounding communities, probably at some point this week you're going to find yourself on Franklin Street. Why Franklin Street? Because that's where the Fall Festival is. This second largest street fair, I believe, in the country. And the number one fall festival in the country. It's a great time. I'll be down there for lunch a couple days this week, hopefully. And I will do food reviews. I know we're not down there. We don't have a booth this year, but I am making myself available to do food reviews. If you contact me, I'll come down, test out your food, and come back and talk about it on the show. Give you a good little promo for your food booth. We've done that for years, and we certainly do enjoy it.
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0: Ed Russ and the Old Fashioned Quartet there, and you're listening to Riverside Drive. Thank you for tuning in the broadcast today. Again, another beautiful day here in the Tri-State. Looks like it's going to be that way all week long. What a fortunate time to have the Fall Festival. And we were at a booth there for many years, I guess until COVID, and then we have not resurrected that booth since then. But it was always a lot of fun. We did some broadcast, live broadcasting from there. And it's a great spot to run into folks. So I plan on going there and running into a bunch of people this week. But figuratively, not literally. You don't want to really run into people.
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Daughtry Sisters there. You're listening to Riverside Drive. Hey, here's an attitude that I like. This is the coach of Northwestern. When asked about why the Big Ten wasn't receiving respect in the AP poll as far as ranking of teams, it seems like they're not ranking the Big Ten teams as high as they should be. And I agree with that. But he said, when the outside says what the outside says about the league, I mean, check the receipts. The last three national championships have come out of this league. That's right. Last three national champions are from the Big Ten. He later added, let people chatter and the Big Ten will settle it on the field. That's the attitude I like. Let them say what they want. We'll just show them.

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1: For American Family News, I'm Robert Thornton. A Justice Department task force released a report today about an investigation into a Biden-era memo from 2021 that highlighted a so-called rise in threats and harassment against local school board members. More from Fox's Mark Meredith.
2: The report says the department went too far, even as some DOJ and FBI officials warned internally about both the legal and political risks. This all goes back to 2021. Remember when parents were showing up at school board meetings nationwide protesting mask mandates, controversial curriculum, and other school policies? Well, some of those meetings became quite heated. In September of 2021, the National School Boards Association sent a letter to President Biden claiming education leaders were under, quote, immediate threat. They asked for federal law enforcement assistance. Just days later, the Attorney General at the time, Merrick Garland, put out a memo directing the FBI coordinate with local authorities over threats against school officials.
1: Authorities said a school bus flipped over onto its roof during a multi-vehicle crash in Central Florida this morning, killing two people, including a 10th grade girl, and injuring several others. The Polk County Sheriff said some 39 people were on the school bus that was headed to Winter Haven High School when an oncoming car crossed the center line and caused the crash. A pro-Israel Christian activist thinks the Iranians have handed Republican congressional candidates a huge campaign ad. More from AFN's Chad Groening.
3: The Democrats already have the support of left-wing universities, who churn out new socialists every day. Big media and Hollywood celebrities parrot Democrat talking points 24/7. Half the judges in the country are running interference for the less radical agenda. But now Democrats have landed a major endorsement from the Iranian Revolutionary Guard Corps, or RIGC. The terrorist group that slaughters Iranian civilians in the streets and has murdered many American soldiers is pleading with the American people to vote against Republican candidates this November. Gary Bauer is chairman of American Values and was a founding board member of Christians United for Israel. During an appearance on American Family Radio, he says no one should be surprised at this endorsement.
4: I think every Republican running for the House and Senate, state legislature, governor, dog catcher, whatever it is, should be asking the public, why did one of the worst terrorist groups in Iran want my opponent's party to prevail this November? The answer, of course, is there's a long record here of Democrat administrations being soft on Iran, as well as being soft on virtually all of America's enemies. So I think there may be a weariness here.
3: And Bowers, as a Republican candidate, should be encouraged.
4: I am heartened by the fact that the races around the country that look problematic are races that look 50-50. And actually, that's how the country's been divided for some time now. I just think it's a great campaign ad, and I hope everybody's on the drawing board right now to get it on the air.
3: I'm Chad Groening.
1: 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Fox's Rich Edson has more.
5: Television connected to a cable box and a VCR. No longer, 30 years later, four different family members can sit in the same room, watch four different programs, all while scrolling social media and playing games. We spoke with the Mudds, a family in Maryland. Mom and Dad remember that older world. Their kids grew up in a much different living room.
6: Well, we had our TV when we were younger was on the floor. Like it was on the floor and you would walk up to it and you would have to turn it. You know, we didn't have the remotes or things like that.
5: That also means there's no negotiation between siblings or between parents and children on what channel to watch or what movie to rent from Blockbuster. One expert says the loss of those arguments costs the younger generation.
1: Former White House Press Secretary Karoline Leavitt is joining Fox News Channel as an on-air contributor, according to Fox News Media CEO Suzanne Scott. Leavitt will provide commentary across the Fox News lineup and will begin November 1st. Leavitt served most recently as the 36th White House Press Secretary during President Trump's second administration from January of 2025 until August of 26. A system in the southwestern Gulf of America could strengthen and bring a lot of rain to the northern Gulf Coast by late week into the weekend. That's all our time for now. 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
7: Your Faith Music Radio weather forecast for Evansville and the surrounding tri-state area. For today, sunny skies with a high of 77. For tonight, clear with a low 48. Sunny tomorrow on Tuesday with a high 78. And tomorrow night, clear with a low 48. Looking ahead to Wednesday, sunny and a little warmer with a high of 85. Again, for today, sunny skies with a high of 77.
8: And you're listening to Riverside Drive. I'm Dan Wolf. Thank you for tuning into the broadcast today. Well, you know, many of the freedoms and comforts we enjoy today were considered radical back in just 250 years ago, such as rights come from our Creator, not granted by a king. The government answers to the people, not the people to the government. We can criticize our leaders without being jailed. A person can rise by merit instead of being locked into the class they were born into. Leaders are chosen and can be removed by the governed. People have the right to alter or abolish a government that turns tyrannical. Our founding fathers thought these ideas were worth risking everything for. May we never take them for granted. Those are big things. You know, we do take it for granted. We don't realize what a wonderful country we have, and that it used to be everyone lived under a king, and all the kings came from a particular family. And, you know, whether qualified or not, didn't matter if they knew what they were doing. They were just in the family, and so they were king. And then all the rulers, they were ruling. Didn't matter if they had any kind of knowledge or anything. They just were in the family. They were dukes and duchesses and lords and ladies. But America has done something and created this land of liberty. And it is a unique place that has promoted liberty. And now you're seeing all across the Americas, South America, it has, I think it's 8 different countries have now elected people who are conservative or more conservative than the government was, that believe in liberty, not communism. See, communism goes back to that old way of thinking where there's these important people ruling these other people that aren't very important, where you're just a cog in the wheel. Let's be thankful for the country our founding fathers gave us 250 years ago. And instead of saying, what can my country do for me? We should be saying, what can I do for my country?

Oh, that's a great song. Just to explain that to someone who's driving that said, you know, I want to listen to some Christian music because I just going through a tough time and I don't know where to turn. And when it's talking about the blood that I'm under, we're not talking Halloween horror stories here. We're talking about the blood of Jesus Christ that cleanses us from all unrighteousness. When you trust in Christ as your Savior, that blood he shed on the cross washes you, washes your sins away. When you accept him and you accept him as your Savior, it doesn't just do that for everybody. You have to ask forgiveness for your sins and receive him as your Savior. But when you do that, that's what happens. And then he becomes a lighthouse on a hillside.

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0: 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I'm Dan Wolf. Thank you for joining me on the program today. 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

Oh, what a wonderful, wonderful thought that is, that our Savior was thinking about us when he was dying for us. My wife and I are getting ready to go to Cincinnati for a marriage

retreat, and we're going to be speaking at a marriage conference retreat in November. And so we've been talking a lot about what we want to talk about and what we want to share, what do couples need right now at this point in their lives, at this point in our history. I did some counseling yesterday with a family that's just going through horrible things. And there's so much adversity out there. A lot of it's the devil that gets in and tries to mess things up. A lot of it's just the flesh that gets in and messes things up. But a lot of times couples just go through some hard times. And it's good that as you go through hard times that you have each other and that you go through things together. And you're going to do a lot better. You're going to make it a lot better if you stay together and go through it together. Here's Patrick Lujan.

0: Oh, you're listening to Riverside Drive. Isn't that a great song? Together. Well, don't forget the Trotter House Banquet is coming up. It's a fundraiser that helps the Trotter House and all that they do to help young families, young ladies who have a unexpected pregnancy and they don't know how they're going to get through it because of their situation. The speaker is going to be Julie Ziegler-Norman. I remember reading a book by Zig Ziegler back in the day. Her theme is Growing Up Ziegler, A Daughter's Broken Journey from Heartache to Hope. She says, have you experienced regret? How about guilt and shame? How does one live for more than 25 years with regret, shame, guilt, and depression? How would you feel if it was you and your father was the most recognized motivational speaker in the world? This is the story of Julie Ziegler-Norman, the daughter of the late Zig Ziegler. I think he just recently turned 100, maybe today was his 100th birthday. Of course, he's been gone for quite a while. But she wrote a book about that, and it's going to be great. I can't wait to hear. Thursday, October 29th, you can get a whole table, or you can just get a couple seats at a table. But she'll be worth hearing for sure. And the Trotter House is a worthy cause for sure.
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0: Well, that's the God we serve, the God who cannot fail. You're listening to Riverside Drive. I'm Dan Wolf. Thank you for joining me on this beautiful Monday, the first day of the Fall Festival. I remember when we moved here, we didn't know anything about the Fall Festival, and we didn't live that far from it that first year. So I remember going down, trying to find parking, which was always a challenge, and walking in and just being dumbfounded at all of the churches who had these trailers they were selling food out of. It was amazing. And I know they'd have other things there. I think they have rides, and I think that they have music. I don't know. But I only go for the food. So there's certain places I like to donate to, but then there's also certain foods that I like that you can only get, really, at the Fall Festival. Then there are certain foods that I've gotten in the past that I will not get again. But we will not be negative on this show. No, sir. We want to be positive and promote the food. That's what we want to do.
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John Epley now, I'm Gonna Sing.

serve a mighty God. We serve a wonderful God. We serve a loving God. We serve a just God. Well, thank you for tuning in to Riverside Drive today. I hope you enjoyed the songs, the music, and I hope you'll stick around because there's a lot of great programming to follow. We've got Scott Pauley coming up in the next hour. We've got the Daily Psalm with Bill Flowers. And then Ken Ham with the Answers in Genesis. All that coming up in the 5 o'clock hour. And plus music from Scott Hester and Bailey's Grove Youth and the Epleys. So you want to stick around and listen in this hour as well. There's always lots of great programming here at Faith Music Radio. Any time of day that you turn it on, you're going to hear great programming. You may hear a song-sized program that lasts 2 minutes up to 5 minutes. You may hear a 10-minute program. You may hear a Bible study. You might hear some inspiration. You might hear a thought-provoking quip or story. We try to give you a lot of variety on this program because we believe in that variety is the spice of life. But our middle name is music, and so we play a lot of music, and all of our music was produced right here at Faith Music Missions, our recording studio. And so if you ever want any song that you've heard here on the radio, go to faithmusicmissions.org and you can get it there. They've got everything that we play and much more. We can't even play everything that they've produced. Even every CD, we don't play everything off every CD. So check them out. Well, I got to get going, but God bless you. And remember, God loves you, whether you like it or not.

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1: For American Family News, I'm Robert Thornton. A major shift by U.S. forces in Europe. America's entire B-1 bomber fleet is moving out of RAF Fairford after authorities busted an alleged terror plot targeting the airbase. Here's Fox's Jonathan Hunt.
2: This is a highly unusual move to redeploy these kind of assets so urgently and from a base thousands of miles from the war zone where they fly their missions. But around a dozen B-1 bombers flew out of the UK in just the last few days, some of them only having arrived there in the past week, a fact that underscores the urgency with which this removal decision was made. Now, the move follows the arrest last week of six men allegedly involved in a plan to attack RAF Fairford, which is about 2 hours west of London. Five of the men were arrested when armed police surrounded three vans near the base, and the sixth was arrested days later.
1: No explosives or other weapons were found in the vans. All of the men have since been released on bail. President Donald Trump is taking his Republican midterm mission to Nebraska today and campaigning alongside GOP Senator Pete Ricketts, who is running against an independent candidate backed by National Democrats. Trump is headed to Grand Island, located in the solidly conservative south-central part of the state. It's part of what the president says is a 32-day blitz of rallies ahead of November 3rd that so far has taken him to Oklahoma and Alabama. The New York State Attorney General is receiving pushback from an attorney representing one of seven men accused of gang-raping a fellow college student at Cornell University. Here's Fox's C.J. Papa.
3: Attorney Andrew Miltenberg says he's not suggesting that. New York Attorney General Letitia James does not believe she can be fair, but he's not on board with the comments she made about the case before her office took over the criminal investigation. Miltenberg claims in a statement to Fox News, the Attorney General's initial comments in support of the accuser created an avoidable question about the appearance of impartiality, adding the concern is whether the public can have confidence that the investigation begins without any predetermined view of the facts. The AG publicly described what the woman had, quote, been forced to endure as horrific and unacceptable, and in addressing her directly said, together with all survivors, we stand with you. CJ Papa, Fox News.
1: The Texas Attorney General's office says AG Ken Paxton is investigating United Health Group for allegedly engaging in deceptive and unlawful practices that have denied Texans access to medically necessary health care. The AG's office says reports indicate that the company has engaged in numerous unlawful practices in administering health insurance benefits and making patient care decisions. The reports include allegations that United bribed nursing homes to delay hospitalizing patients who needed medical care. North Korea remains a difficult place to live, AFN's Chris Woodward reports.
4: Millions live under total state control, where even a stray thought can land a citizen in a concentration camp. On a recent episode of AFR's At the Core program, Dan Chung of Crossing Borders detailed the severe reality of life in North Korea, noting that the regime functions like a totalizing cult where religious freedom does not exist.
5: There are no freedoms in North Korea. There is no freedom of speech. There is no freedom of movement. Even to go to the next town over, you have to check in with a government office in your town and then check in with the town that you're going to. There is no freedom of thought. There's actually a crime that's called wrong thinking, where you can be sent to a prison camp that is comparable to Nazi Germany's concentration camps.
4: Chung explained that under this system of absolute punishment and zero grace, the state acts as a false deity. Yet in the face of brutal persecution, Chung shared an extraordinary shift happening underground.
5: I think the most underground subversive thing that they can do is worship Jesus Christ. And that is actually
1: 286. West Texas intermediate crude was down to about $89 a barrel. That's a wrap on news for this hour. Find more news at afn.net. I'm Robert Thornton.
6: Your Faith Music Radio weather forecast for Evansville and the surrounding tri-state area for tonight, clear with a low of 48. Sunny tomorrow on Tuesday with a high of 78, and clear skies continue tomorrow night with a low near 48. As we look ahead to midweek on Wednesday, lots of sunshine, a little warmer with a high of 85 degrees. Again, for tonight, skies will be clear with a low near 48.

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0: In our busy world, family time is frequently neglected. It is vital that we give attention to our families while we can. And it is especially important to give attention to what God says in His Word about our homes. For the next few moments, let's join Scott Pauley as we open the Scriptures and find God's message for your family.
1: There is no perfect family. I've said it before, I'll say it again, there is no perfect family. Sometimes in our world, especially this social media generation, there is this tremendous temptation to compare ourselves with other people. May I just say to you, first of all, that comparison is never good. Comparing ourselves by ourselves, the Bible says, is not wise. But secondly, you're usually comparing yourself to something that's not real because you're only seeing the best in someone else. And every family has their issues. Every family has their struggles. Every family has their failures. When you come to Luke chapter number 1, you find a family that God gives to us as a great example. We've introduced them already as the first family of the New Testament. It's the family of John the Baptist. But let me just hasten to say that there is no perfect family, not even this family. For example, in Luke chapter number 1, when the angel arrives and announces to Zacharias, "Zacharias, you and Elizabeth, your prayer has been heard. You're going to have a son, and not just any son. He's going to be the forerunner of Messiah." Wouldn't you think that Zacharias immediately would just be elated, so excited, so full of faith? But instead in Luke 1, verse 18, "And Zacharias said unto the angel, 'Whereby shall I know this? For I'm an old man, and my wife well stricken in years.'" Sounds pretty pessimistic to me. What do you say? Almost cynical, a little skeptical. You see, their faith had to grow. They needed to learn that there is a greater Father and that the greater Father always knows what He is doing. So Zacharias and Elizabeth were not perfect people, but they are a beautiful example of what God wants to be true in every one of our families. So let's begin our study of their home life today by looking at the individuals that are in their home. You see, God does work in families collectively, but do you know how He works in families collectively? He works in families collectively by working in people individually. You see, you can't answer for somebody else, and you can't choose for another member of your family, but you must choose for yourself. And as each member of the family allows God to work in them, God works in the home as a whole. So look at the individuals. First of all, you have a couple. That's where God begins, with a husband and wife. That's the first picture we have in Luke 1, verse 5, verse 6, and verse 7, a couple. In verse 5, we have their names, Zacharias and Elizabeth. And we also have their pedigree, what tribe they were of, their family, lineage. And that's wonderful for us. And yet I would point out to you that heritage is never enough. Just because your family has believed the Lord, your family has served the Lord, doesn't mean that you're going to. No, it has to become very personal to you. Remember, it has to be individual. So when you come to verse 6, it says this, "And they were both righteous before God, walking in all the commandments and ordinances of the Lord, blameless." What a beautiful verse. Luke chapter 1, verse number 6 says they were both right with God. Notice the emphasis here on both. It's not just one member of the family serving Christ, every member of the family serving Christ. Not one member of the family loving the Lord, every member of the family loving the Lord. Now, one member may be used to lead that. Dad, you're called on to lead. Perhaps I'm speaking today to a mother who has the responsibility of raising the children alone now. Mother, I say to you, you must lead. Someone must lead. Someone must initiate that. But each member of the family individually must be right with God for themselves. They were faithful to the Lord. I love this. And they were faithful to each other. These were people who had a good testimony. And if I may point this out, they kept a good testimony through the disappointments of life, because the next verse says they had no child. Elizabeth was barren, and both of them were now well stricken in years. So here's a couple who, they've prayed a long time. They've lived a long time. They've waited a long time. And things, frankly, have not turned out the way they hoped they would turn out. Perhaps that's you. May I say to you, your one responsibility today is simply to stay right with God. So, first of all, we see the couple here. Then we see a picture of father. Immediately beginning in verse number 8, we're given the story of Zacharias, dad, going in. Remember, he's a priest, going into the temple to do the work that he does on a regular basis. In fact, the Bible says that in verse 8, he went in to execute the priest office before God in the order of his course. I think that's a beautiful expression. See, God meets you as you're simply doing what God has given you to do. So here's a father who's just where he's supposed to be, in his place, doing his part. He's in the place of prayer, in fact, when the Lord shows up. I think it's beautiful that the angel said unto him in verse 13, "Fear not, Zacharias, for thy prayer is heard." It's obvious that this father was a praying man. How long have you been praying for something? Longer than you expected to be? Longer than you thought it would take to get the answer? Oh, keep on praying till the light breaks through. The Lord will answer. He'll answer you. And so Zacharias is a picture of a father who is a man of prayer. I speak to every man who's listening to me today. Don't just be a man. Be a man of prayer. So these individuals, we see the couple, then we see the father, then we see the mother. Now, her record is found later in the chapter. You have to turn a page and come to verse 41, where the Bible says, "It came to pass that when Elizabeth heard the salutation of Mary, the babe leaped in her womb, and Elizabeth was filled with the Holy Ghost. And she spake out with a loud voice and said, Blessed art thou among women, and blessed is the fruit of thy womb. And whence is this to me, that the mother of my Lord should come unto me? For lo, as soon as the voice of thy salutation sounded in mine ears, the babe leaped in my womb for joy. And blessed is she that believed, for there shall be a performance of those things which were told her from the Lord." This is the one little portrait we get from mother, from Elizabeth. It's a picture of a woman who is humble, a woman who is holy, and a woman who knows how to worship God. In fact, every word she speaks, there is this beautiful humility. There's joy. There is a note of faith in it all. Isn't that glorious? This is the kind of woman that God can use. Oh, may I say to every lady listening to me today, seek to be a humble and holy and worshipful servant of Jesus right in your home. Let your home be the temple of the Lord. Remember, her husband, Zacharias, went into the temple always, but Elizabeth had made her home a place of worship and practicing the presence of God. And of course, Mary knew she could go there. Mary knew she should go there with good news, because in Elizabeth she would find a woman who was also full of God, filled with the Holy Spirit. So we have the couple, we have the father, we have the mother, and then we have the child. And you know the child, he's a famous child. His name is John the Baptist, and the word of him is the last verse of Luke chapter 1, verse 80, "And the child grew and waxed strong in spirit and was in the deserts till the day of his showing unto Israel." And in the child, we see a picture of the one thing God wants for every young person, for them to be growing spiritually, not just physically, but waxing strong in spirit, being prepared for everything God had for him to do. So do you see? God has something for everybody. God has something for you today, my friend, as an individual. He knows you by name. He has every hair on your head numbered. He knows the individual needs of your life, and he wants you to be what he wants you to be in your home. So he wants every couple to be right with God and faithful to one another. He wants every father to be right in his place, a man of prayer. He wants every mother to be a humble, holy, worshipful servant of Christ right where she is, and he wants every young person to be growing up spiritually, being prepared for all God has for them. Would you ask the Lord to work in you today individually to make you in your home what God always designed for you to be?
0: 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We highly recommend Scott's book, New Testament Marriage. In it, you'll discover timeless biblical principles from the husband and wife team, Aquila and Priscilla.

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0: will show God at his most gentle and most powerful. They are God stooping down to pick us up. 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
2: 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Bless the Lord, O my soul. O Lord my God, thou art very great. Thou art clothed with honor and majesty. Who coverest thyself with light as with a garment, who stretchest out to the heavens like a curtain, who layeth the beams of his chambers in the waters, who maketh the clouds his chariot, who walketh upon the wings of the wind, who maketh his angels spirits, his ministers, a flaming fire, who laid the foundations of the earth that it should not be removed forever. Thou coveredst it with the deep as with a garment. The waters stood above the mountains. At thy rebuke they fled. At the voice of thy thunder they hasted away. They go up by the mountains. They go down by the valleys unto the place which thou hast founded for them. Thou hast set a bound that they may not pass over, that they turn not again to cover the earth. He sendeth the springs into the valleys which run among the hills. They give drink to every beast of the field. The wild asses quench their thirst. By them shall the fowls of the heaven have their habitation, which sing among the branches. He watereth the hills from his chambers. The earth is satisfied with the fruit of thy works. He causeth the grass to grow for the cattle, and herb for the service of man, that he may bring forth food out of the earth, and wine that maketh glad the heart of man, and oil to make his face to shine, and bread which strengtheneth man's heart. The trees of the Lord are full of sap, the cedars of Lebanon which he hath planted, where the birds make their nests. As for the stork, the fir trees are her house. The high hills are a refuge for the wild goats, and the rocks for the conies. He appointed the moon for seasons. The sun knoweth his going down. Thou makest darkness, and it is night, wherein all the beasts of the forest do creep forth. The young lions roar after their prey and seek their meat from God. The sun ariseth. They gather themselves together and lay them down in their dens. Man goeth forth unto his work and to his labor until the evening. O Lord, how manifold are thy works! In wisdom hast thou made them all. The earth is full of thy riches. So is this great and wide sea, wherein are things creeping innumerable, both small and great beasts. There go the ships. There is that Leviathan whom thou hast made to play therein. These wait all upon thee, that thou mayest give them their meat in due season. That thou givest them, they gather. Thou openest thine hand, they are filled with good. Thou hidest thy face, they are troubled. Thou takest away their breath, they die and return to their dust. Thou sendest forth thy spirit, they are created, and thou renewest the face of the earth. The glory of the Lord shall endure forever. The Lord shall rejoice in his works. He looketh on the earth, and it trembleth. He toucheth the hills, and they smoke. I will sing unto the Lord as long as I live. I will sing praise to my God while I have my being. My meditation of him shall be sweet. I will be glad in the Lord. Let the sinners be consumed out of the earth, and let the wicked be no more. Bless thou the Lord, O my soul. Praise ye the Lord.
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0: Diamonds, they're not forever. This is Ken Ham, an Aussie transplant with a passion for sharing the truths of God's Word. Diamonds are formed 100 miles below Earth's surface, and they can only survive in a narrow zone. Above or below this zone, they break down into graphite, the so-called lead in pencils. This stable zone is actually found in rocks that were part of the original creation. Diamonds are brought to the surface by pipes, formed from molten rock and cracks in Earth's crust. And this rough journey can easily destroy the diamond, unless it happens quickly. The special conditions of the flood provide an excellent model for rapid diamond delivery. So the next time you see a diamond, remember it points to the truth of God's Word.
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1: This is American Family News. I'm Robert Thornton. Trump administration health officials are requiring changes to price transparency rules for insurance companies and employers. Here's Fox's Jessica Rosenthal.
2: Insurance companies and employer health plans already have to publish prices under rules established 4 years ago, but HHS is now requiring changes to the way the data is shared, with the hope that it will be much simpler and accessible. Health and Human Services Secretary Robert F. Kennedy Jr. previewed the changes today.
3: If you went to a car dealer and you said to a car dealer, how much does that cost? And they said, well, we're not going to tell you that until after you make the purchase. You wouldn't do it. But that is how the healthcare system in this country works every day. It literally is insane.
2: The new rules require machine-readable files of in-network rates and out-of-network amounts, and a personalized cost estimate must be made available online and by phone. Jessica Rosenthal, Fox News.
1: Israeli officials have alleged a terror plot after a co-pilot stabbed the captain of a flight headed from Dubai to Tel Aviv. The suspect was arrested by Israeli forces in Saudi Arabia. Michigan Democrat Senate candidate Abdul El Sayed thanked the passengers who intervened to save the plane from diving into the ground. He made the comments today on Fox.
4: When somebody does something like this, knowing that there are going to be folks who act heroically, that is critically important. So my message to them is thank you for saving the lives of the folks on that flight and saving whatever additional lives there were that could have been at risk.
1: Israeli Prime Minister Benjamin Netanyahu plans to honor the captain. The NFL has suspended line judge Jeff Seaman 2 games for cursing at Arizona Cardinals tight end Trey McBride during the team's loss to the New York Giants yesterday. Another NFL official was also suspended for unprofessional conduct in the Miami-Minnesota game. The National Hurricane Center is watching an area in the Gulf of America for future development later this week. Here's Fox Weather's Brian Norcross.
5: This is right on the hairy edge of either being something or nothing, because the weather pattern immediately to the north of it is really hostile. And it does have a pocket there in the southern part of the Gulf, the southwestern part of the Gulf, where it could indeed develop. The National Hurricane Center has designated it Invest 92L, an Invest meaning that they run their full suite of computer models on it. That's all it means, and therefore it has, in their mind, high potential to develop, because they just wouldn't go through that and the paperwork and so forth if they didn't think it was worth doing.
1: Regardless of development, people along the northern Gulf Coast should still be aware of the potential for flooding and damaging wind gusts later this week. Concerns are growing over a spike in anti-Semitism among younger generations, particularly within the Christian church. AFN's Chris Woodward has more.
6: Speaking on AFR's The Stand radio program, Dr. A.J. Nolte, director of Regent University's Israel Institute, warned that modern cultural factions and social media algorithms have left Gen Z uniquely vulnerable to anti-Israel rhetoric.
7: I think if you think about anti-Semitism as operating like a virus, I think what you see with Gen Z Christians is that there are fewer of the natural antibodies, and then there's a higher level of susceptibility, not necessarily because they're bad people, but just because of some cultural factors.
6: Nolte points out that the messaging targeting young conservative men goes beyond politics, frequently attempting to foster sympathy for Islam while portraying Zionism as fundamentally deceptive.
7: What we're seeing is not just messaging that is designed to make young Gen Z conservative men more anti-Israel, but it's also making them more sympathetic to Islam. So the messaging is not just Israel's bad for Christians, but it's Israel is bad for Christians, and the Zionists have been lying to you.
6: To combat this, Nolte stresses that the church must anchor believers back in Scripture, reminding Christians that anti-Semitism ultimately challenges the Jewish humanity of Jesus Christ. I'm Chris Woodward.
1: And that will do it for this version of the news. You can see more news online at afn.net. 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I'm Robert Thornton.
8: Your Faith Music Radio weather forecast for Evansville and the surrounding tri-state area for tonight, clear with a low of 48. Sunny tomorrow on Tuesday with a high of 78, and clear skies continue tomorrow night with a low near 48. As we look ahead to midweek on Wednesday, lots of sunshine, a little warmer with a high of 85 degrees. Again for tonight, skies will be clear with a low near 48.
9: Hey, I want to talk about what it means to really be consecrated to the Lord. 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
9: Hey friends, welcome back. I'm here in the Seattle, Washington area, a place called Linwood at the Open Door Baptist Church. Love this place, love these folks. And many of you from Open Door have told me, at least you've told me, that you're listening to the podcast. So thank you for your faithfulness over the years to the Word of God. And it's been just an exciting few days to spend some time at the men's retreat and then today at church, and we're praying for your big friend day next Sunday. It's just been a blessing to be here in Seattle. The weather has been fantastic, and looking forward to jumping back into Numbers chapter 6. We talked a bit at the airport on Friday about the Nazirite vow, and we established the fact that Nazir means to cut or to separate. And so a Nazirite is a separated one. But we made the big point that separation as kind of a theological thought has been misunderstood, because separation is really more about what we're separated unto than it is what we're separated from. And that's a really important distinction, that God wants a people that are close to him, separated unto him. Sanctified would be a great New Testament word. In fact, the very process that you and I as believers are undergoing right now in our Christian lives is a process called sanctification. It's the process whereby the Spirit of God, who lives inside of each one of us, is setting us apart more unto God and conforming into us the image of Jesus. So we ought to become more like Christ every day in this process of sanctification. So here in Numbers chapter 6 and verses 1 and 2, we kind of explain the concept, but notice the three prohibitions for every single person, whether it be man or woman, who was to take the Nazirite vow. There were three prohibitions that the Nazirite vow included. Here they are. Verse number 3, he shall separate himself from wine and strong drink, and shall drink no vinegar of wine or vinegar of strong drink, neither shall he drink any liquor of grapes. That would actually just refer to grape juice, the product of the vine, nor eat moist grapes or dried, so that would be like raisins. All the days of his separation shall he eat nothing that is made of the vine tree, from the kernels even to the husk. So even the little seeds or the skin of the grape. Now, seems like kind of a strange prohibition. Is there anything we can learn from this? That the Nazirite was supposed to avoid wine or even the fruit of the vine or even grape juice or even eating grapes? I mean, what is an applicational thought that we could learn from this? Well, one thought is the fact that wine in the New Testament, at least in one location, is paralleled metaphorically with the fullness of the Spirit. Remember, be not drunk with wine wherein is excess, but be filled with the Spirit, be controlled by God's Spirit, yield to the Spirit of God would be another way to say that. What's the point? The point here is this: just as wine taken into our physical bodies in abundance can intoxicate us, can make us behave in ways that we would not normally behave, right? Drunkenness, intoxication. So the Bible says metaphorically, that's what the Spirit of God is supposed to do in our life. When we allow the Spirit of God to control us from the inside, then the Spirit of God can control us to do things that would be out of character for us normally. So whereas normally we might be selfish or sullen, now we're others-minded and joyful. So these are fruits of the Spirit. So a good parallel, I think, applicationally to the New Testament is that a Nazarite is one who is controlled by God's Spirit. I think maybe another application, again, these are just applicational thoughts. I think another application is when we take vows to the Lord, sometimes they include temporarily saying no to some things in our life. So there are various types of fasting in that sense. The fruit of the vine, the vineyard, the grape, they were a sugary product. They were a pleasantry back in those days. And sometimes taking a vow to the Lord is taking a season in our life to say, you know, I'm not going to do something that is enjoyable, that is not wrong to do for a set period of time. Remember, the typical Nazarite vow would be for a set number of days. So people do that even today. Sometimes people will do a temporary fast of social media or of some kind of a food or pleasantry in their life. And I think that's a good principle. Not all things that are wrong for us are things that we should always be doing. And I think there are some great applicational principles here that the Nazarite vow included saying no to this. But the primary, I think, application I want to make is that just as wine can control us physically in a negative way, so we ought to allow the Holy Spirit of God to control us. And certainly a Nazarite unto God is somebody who allows God to control his choices. There's a second prohibition that the Bible gives us here, and that's verse number 4, where it says, I'm sorry, verse number 5, all the days of the vow of his separation, there shall no razor come upon his head until the days be fulfilled in the which he separateth himself unto the Lord. He shall be holy and shall let the locks of the hair of his head grow. So verse 5 gives us that second prohibition, which is no haircut. So no wine, right? Generally speaking, verses 3 and 4, no wine. Verse 5, no haircut. So if it were a man, he is to let his hair grow and even his beard to grow. If it's a woman, obviously to let her hair grow. And what's the point? Well, I think the point is that the Nazarite vow then becomes conspicuous to others, because as the hair grows, someone is not getting a haircut. The longer the vow is followed, the more obvious the continuation of that vow is. Right, we think most famously of Samson and the haircut that he eventually got by Delilah. That was an expensive haircut. And the point is this, that it's relatively easy to make big decisions, to make a big vow in our life. And Christians do that. We see the truth, maybe we hear a convicting message or we read a convicting passage of scripture, and we make a big decision. I'm going to start doing, and certainly that's where decisions begin, with an act of the will, but it's only as those decisions are perpetuated. It's only over time that we see the real value that good decision-making brings. So the fact that the hair grows slowly over time, you can't tell until it's been a few weeks, a few months, a year. However long the Nazarite vow in each particular case is, the longer it goes on, the more obvious it becomes. And that's what a good decision does. A good decision ought to become more obvious by practice in the life of a person the longer he is removed from that initial decision. And I think quite often it's the exact opposite, that we make these big decisions and at first we have these great starts, but over time it wanes. So I think there's a great principle about continuation and the slow, steady progress of making right decisions. So I think the fact that a Nazirite was to say no to wine, I think that a good application would be, hey, be controlled. Be controlled not by external stimulus, be controlled by the Spirit of God. I think a good applicational thought for the haircut was, or is, be conspicuous. Your decisions and the strength of your decisions, your holiness to God, your separation to Him, ought to become more and more obvious the longer that you abide by that good decision making. And then finally, it gives us a third prohibition in verse number 6, where the Bible says, all the days that he separateth himself unto the Lord, he shall come at no dead body. Now, I know what you're thinking. You're thinking, well, I wasn't planning on digging up any graves, and I don't work at a mortuary, so I'm good there. But this is one of those cases where you have to think through Bible context. So back in Bible days, especially in the wilderness, you're dealing with death on a daily basis. And it was very close and personal. A dead body. There's not funeral homes. There's not morticians. There's not all of the modern way that we kind of dress up death in modern culture. No, to come across a dead body or to be there with a dying relative, this was a relatively common thing. And what the Bible is saying is you can't come at a dead body. That would defile you. So this is a real sacrifice, because this means if you're in the middle of this vow, that I have to choose my vow to God over even some of these strong earthly relationships. Jesus, I think, references that to a degree in Luke chapter 9. Look at verse 7. He shall not make himself unclean for his father, for his mother, for his brother, for his sister when they die. So God specifically lists the closest relationships in life to say that the vow you've made to God, the dedication of closeness to God, is more important than even these human relationships, because the consecration of his God is upon his head. All the days of his separation, he is holy unto the Lord. So, wow, these are some really strong principles that bear some imagination when it comes to the ways that we can make application. So with no wine, we've made the application, let's be controlled by the Spirit. With no haircut, we've made the application, hey, let's be conspicuous in our holiness to God, in our walk with Him. May it be obvious that our life is dedicated to a closeness and a sanctification to the Lord. And then when it comes to no dead things, I think about Romans chapter 6, how the Bible says that the believer has died to sin. He is dead indeed unto sin, but alive unto God through Jesus Christ our Lord. In fact, the Christian life is described as the resurrection life, as we are alive unto God. And now we are dead to the old man is dead. My good friend Bruce Fry wrote a great song about that. The old man is dead. So I think a great application of this third aspect, or this third prohibition of the Nazirite vow, is that believers ought to be consecrated to things that matter. That my life ought to be about things that matter, things that are alive. I'm alive unto God. I'm seeking first the kingdom of God. My life is about spiritual priorities. And too often, our life can be about the things that don't mean a hill of beans when this life ends. And we spend our life investing in dead things. We spend our life investing in the things that only matter to this natural world. And I think a great application is, hey, we ought to be consecrated to the things that matter. More consecrated to the Lord, more than any other human relationship. Boy, these are great principles. So I wonder, am I truly a Nazarite in a spiritual sense? Am I controlled by God's Spirit? Is my walk with the Lord and my love for God evident, conspicuous? Could the priorities of my life be described as priorities that are bent to consecration and not just to things that don't mean a hill of beans when eternity is ushered in? These are great questions, and I hope you'll ask yourself a couple of those even today. That's it for today from the Seattle, Washington area. Hope to see you next time. Until then, God bless you, my friends.
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2: Too often, religion's just a list of rules. Dad had lots of rules for me, and I never understood why certain things were wrong, but rules were rules. For me, religion was a prison, and rules were the steel bars. Don't go there. Don't do that. Don't say this or that. Now, Dad pulled some strings and got me into Bible college, but they had even more rules. I'd gone to church enough to last a lifetime and wasn't even sure God existed, so I ignored the rules. The school and I finally parted company, and I was on my own, making friends with others who escaped the rules. 10 months after Pearl Harbor, I joined the Air Corps and served in China. I learned to gamble, use

0: profanity, tell dirty jokes and other things Dad banned. Religion had been crammed down my throat. Now I could be like everyone else. I didn't realize I was exchanging one prison for another. After the war, I visited my sister and saw a joy and peace in her that I wanted. I learned that the freedom I sought by ignoring rules was a delusion, but that obeying rules wasn't the answer either. True freedom came when I gave my life over to a person, Jesus Christ. That freedom changed me so much, I eventually returned to Japan to show my former enemies how the love of Christ can set a person free. I'm Art Seeley. If the Son, therefore, shall make you free, ye shall be free indeed.
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My name is Cheryl Schaefer, and my favorite verse is Isaiah 26:3. Thou wilt keep him in perfect peace, whose mind is stayed on thee, because he trusteth in thee. 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
1: Your Faith Music Radio weather forecast for Evansville and the surrounding tri-state area for tonight, clear with a low of 48. Sunny tomorrow on Tuesday with a high of 78, and clear skies continue tomorrow night with a low near 48. As we look ahead to midweek on Wednesday, lots of sunshine, a little warmer with a high of 85 degrees. Again for tonight, skies will be clear with a low near 48.

0: We welcome you to Revival Time with Dr. Jack Treiber, pastor of North Valley Baptist Church and president of Golden State Baptist College. 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
1: 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Can we turn the ears up a little bit, Jewel, there? I'm so thankful that you're listening to